at 8 p.m. tomorrow evening, as always, Monday through Friday evenings at 8 p.m. for Adventures in Odyssey. So join us again. I'll be back again tomorrow evening with you for Adventures in Odyssey. I'm Tim Watkins with you a little bit longer. Yeah, I've got one more break coming up at 8:45, and then we have Duncan Chafer coming in from 9 till 2 tonight. Yeah, he's doing some more training, doing really good. So let him know. Leave a message there on victory.radio how good a job he's doing. Well, I've got more music, like I said, and up at the top of the hour, it will be focused on the family. But right now, we've got Aisha Woods and Hillsong Worship with Alexander Pappas.

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That is Stars Go Dim here on Victory 91.5. Of course, it's called Holy. Yes, holy meaning set apart. God, in that retrospect or in that, with talking about him being holy, it's like Holy Bible means the Bible, means that there is no other, which means holy book is what it means. But when we're talking about God, we're talking about him who is, there is no other than him. Totally unique and totally in the moment, as I've been talking a lot lately about that he said, I am. That means in this very moment, this very split second, nanosecond, whatever it is, he's in every one of these that's going by so quickly. He is, I am. And he always has been, I am. And he always will be, I am. He always will be in the present. You come to him to get your past, yes, covered over in the blood is what you do. But then in 2 Corinthians 4:16-18, tells us this, in this end time that so many things are happening, therefore we do not lose heart, even though our outward man is perishing, yet the inward man is being renewed day by day. For our light affliction, which is but for a moment, is working for us a far more exceeding and eternal weight of glory, while we do not look at the things which are seen, but at the things which are not seen. For the things which are seen are temporary, but the things which are not seen are eternal. Keep your eyes on the eternal. Keep your eyes on Jesus. Heaven is not the goal. Heaven is a fringe benefit of knowing God. Jesus is the goal. You follow him. You get behind him. You submit to him. You submit to his lordship in your life. And then you follow him daily, every single step, every nanosecond through your life, until you stand before him and he says, well done, thy good and faithful servant, because you have been faithful. He's not going to lie. You have to be faithful. So be faithful to him because he will be faithful to you. Amen. Well, I'm Tim Watkins. I'm heading out, but we got Duncan Schaefer coming in. Yes, at the top of the hour, and Focus on the Family then. And then he'll be with you all the way till 2 a.m. So keep it right here on Victory. I got Bethany Worley coming up now with That's How I Know.

Victory 91.5. It's like noise-canceling headphones. Yeah, shutting out the sound of the world and all its negativity. Victory 91.5.

0: Hello, I am Duncan Schaefer. It is good to be with you here on Victory 91.5. I just rushed over here after church tonight, had just enough time to grab some dinner. So what you just heard was What a Year from Eli Gable, and what a year it has been indeed. I can't believe we're already in September. And this song is honestly, it feels like a song about survival. If I'm honest, it doesn't feel like some seasons. I mean, doesn't it feel like that? Doesn't it feel like that to you? Sometimes those seasons are just, we're just surviving. Parents, you know, you're just chasing after your kids. They just recently went back to school and you've got demanding jobs. And then you come home to more work waiting there. And I've had plenty of days, plenty of whole seasons where all I wanted was to walk through the door and just rest. But responsibility doesn't stop at the front door, does it? Some days it feels like you are working just to afford the bed that you get to sleep in for a few hours. Jesus said in Matthew 11, "Come to me, all who are weary and burdened, and I will give you rest. Take my yoke upon you and learn from me, for I am gentle and humble in heart, and you will find rest for your souls." I love that verse. Let's pray that over ourselves right now. Lord, we need your rest. Nothing else satisfies like you do. We're grateful for how you restore us. When we call, you answer every time. And you are faithful, God, and great is your faithfulness. Right now, I ask that by your Spirit, rest would find every weary soul listening tonight. Whatever that looks like for them, I lift up the ones who can barely get out of bed in the morning. The ones that are walking around like there's a weight in every step. The ones who are hurting in their bodies from being stretched too thin. Lord, bring your healing. And we thank you for it in advance. It is in your holy and precious name that we pray. Amen. Up next, we've got Focus on the Family with Jim Daly. We've got tonight, our message is Proven Strategies for Establishing Healthy Boundaries with Your Kids. So we listened last night and they had a great message, and they have these messages Monday through Thursday, these podcast episodes, shall I say, Monday through Thursday at 9 o'clock Eastern time. So if you ever want to just tune in, you can jump in on our podcast episodes that are listed on our website or on our app. So we're going to go on over that to that right now, and I hope you enjoy.
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0: sham. So you're telling me I'm going to be the next president. Well, maybe I am, but right now I can't even make it through my classes. So they feel this disconnect. The overpraising can be a problem. And also the collaborative conversation instead of no. Like, well, let's work this out together. Well, what that does is the child begins to think, I'm in charge here too, right? I'm just like these guys are. These
1: I got a vote.
0: I got a big vote. And instead of, I'm going to be in a world where there are authority figures and there's a God who owns everything and there's bosses and all this sort of thing, it becomes more confusing for them and sometimes creates a sense of entitlement and the inability, this is the big one, the inability to tolerate life's limits.
1: Yeah. That's big, and it seems epidemic right now. So, John, like I said, this is great. Let's go another day and cover some more of the content in the book. And what a great book it is. Dr. John Townsend with his co-author, Henry Cloud, Boundaries with Kids, How Healthy Choices Grow Healthy Children. 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And just know that, you know, you're supporting something that we are having an impact, John. Mm-hmm. I think last year alone, we were able to help 470,000 families prepare for that parenting journey. That's a good thing. And we're really, you know, I'm grateful that Focus is having that kind of impact.
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1: And Dr. Townsend, you're involved with raising up the next generation of strong Christian counselors through your efforts at Concordia. Tell us more about that.
0: Well, it's the Townsend Institute for Leadership and Counseling at Concordia University in Irvine, California. It's for people that want an opportunity to enhance their career, get a new career, move up the ladder. We're a fully accredited remote graduate degree school. We got three programs. You can get a master's or a certificate in counseling, or an organizational leadership, or an executive coaching and consulting. And we have now a PhD in counseling. And actually, Forbes magazine made us the number one remote PhD in counseling. So we're real happy about that.
1: Yeah,
0: we have hundreds of students. They're getting great jobs. We're at the bottom third of expensive schools like ours. And we have these great guest experts, people like Henry Cloud, Patrick Lencioni. There's a person named Jim Daly who speaks with our students, who's very well
1: It's always fun to talk to the students.
0: So, yeah. Yeah, we're at townsendinstitute.com.
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3: 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You can catch those episodes again Monday through Thursday at 9 o'clock. So we'll hear from them again on Monday. That was clinical psychologist Dr. John Townsend, and he talked through how parents can actually set boundaries with their kids that stick. 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Just search by the title, which is Proven Strategies for Establishing Healthy Boundaries with Your Kids, or you can search by today's date. Now, I want to introduce you to our latest Victory 91.5 Student of the Week. We posted about her earlier today, so we encourage you to go check out our Facebook and Instagram and go congratulate Sania. She is a fifth grader at Craig Elementary in Lawrenceville, and our team had a great time meeting with her and her family here in the studio. She got to hang out with us and go on air, and it's part of being Student of the Week. She's going to receive a t-shirt designed specifically to celebrate her. And as she started her last year of elementary school, Sania went to her school counselors and asked to become a peer leader so she could support other students who struggle with shyness.

0: like she says she does, and helping them face their fears and use the gifts that God gave them to bless others. And she is now in the running, along with every other nominee who has made Student of the Week and has entered that information on our website, to become our Student of the Month and win their choice of a Mac Neo or a Nintendo Switch 2 with a pair of AirPods to go with it. 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So go and do that. Coming up next, David Leonard with The Day Is Coming. 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

0: You just heard Ellie Holcomb with I Don't Want to Miss It. I'm Duncan, and you're on Victory 91.5. You know, Ellie Holcomb came to my college when I was in college, and unfortunately, and ironically, for that song title, I missed it, and I'm really sad about it. I will say that I didn't want to miss it, but I did miss it. I actually really liked her husband as an artist as well, and I really liked his music, and that's how I found out about her. But she is a great artist. I love her breakout into the Christian industry. It's been awesome to see. You know, have you ever done something a little embarrassing just to get a better view? Maybe you squeezed into a tight spot. You stood on a sketchy chair. Maybe you even climbed a tree. If so, you're in good company with a guy named Zacchaeus. If you grew up in Sunday school, you probably know the song about him, the wee little man. But the story, it's wild. This guy wasn't just short. He was wealthy. He was a chief tax collector in ancient Jericho. And men of his status did not run, and they definitely did not climb trees. It was considered completely undignified, but Zacchaeus didn't care. Jesus was coming through town, the crowd was massive, and he just wanted a glimpse. So he swallows his pride, runs ahead, he climbs a sycamore fig tree, and here's the twist. Jesus walks right up to that tree, he looks up, calls him by name, and says, "Come on down, I'm having dinner at your house today." The guy, who thought he was just watching from a distance, suddenly becomes like the whole reason that Jesus stopped on the road. So here's the takeaway. Sometimes you don't have to step out of your comfort zone, maybe even risk looking, or sorry, sometimes you do, you got to do that. Maybe even risk looking a little ridiculous to get the breakthrough you're looking for. And don't let the crowd block your view. Climb that tree, figuratively speaking. Don't do that unless you're really good at it. Coming up, Leanna Crawford with Thank God here on Victory 91.5.
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0: And that's literally what we just heard. And isn't that the truth? Think about it. He is a limitless God. He removes our sins as far as the east is from the west. He's able to do immeasurably more than we could ever ask or imagine. And Jeremiah says nothing is too hard for him. I've walked with Jesus for more than 15 years now, and I'm still amazed at how many new things he shows me about himself and his word. And there's always more, and that's just who he is. So let's pray together. It is the top of the hour. Let's bring this to him. Oh God, you are absolutely amazing. And we could search our whole lives, Lord, and never come to the end of who you are. Your goodness, your power, your love, your greatness. There is nowhere that we could go where you are not already there with us. We're comforted tonight simply by knowing you. We don't have to worry, Lord, because you care for us. We don't have to fear because you protect us. We don't have to know our next step because you literally go before us and make our path straight. Lord, I pray for everyone listening tonight, everyone on our prayer list. I pray that you would bring them comfort. Renew a restored sense of hope. Lord, give a renewed heart. Lord, bring relief from whatever weighs on them tonight. Lord, because you're faithful. You're faithful to do it. Like when we ask you, Lord, when you ask and doors are opened and prayers are answered, Lord. They may not always be the way that we want them to, but Lord, you are good and all the perfect gifts come from you. And so we know that when we ask, the best outcome is going to happen, Lord. So we trust you. And we thank you for this night. Lord, we love you and we praise you. It's in your name I pray. Amen.
1: The Lord is near to all who call on him, to all who call on him in truth. If we may pray for you, call us at 770-781-9150 or leave details on our Facebook page. 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

0: it all.
1: That was Jen Johnson, Walk With Me, featuring Tiffany Hudson. And let's dig into something together tonight. You can call it our Bible study for tonight. John the Baptist said something pretty remarkable about Jesus in John chapter 3. He must become greater. I must become less. And that's a hard sentence to live out, isn't it? Jesus said something similar in Matthew 23. That whoever exalts himself will be humbled. And whoever humbles himself will be exalted. So becoming less starts with an honest look at the throne of our own life. Because if we're honest, we've all tried to sit on it at some point. Our own strength, our own status, our own control. It can only carry us so far before it's going to wear us out completely. And recognizing this isn't a weakness. It's actually the first honest step toward discovering real freedom. So coming up, we will talk more about what happens when we finally make space for him to take that seat instead. But first, music. Next up, Julia Poe with Home Again here on Victory 91.5.
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One thing I ask of the Lord, this is what I seek, that I may dwell in the house of the Lord all the days of my life, to gaze upon the beauty of the Lord and to seek him in his temple. 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

0: Blood does influence music there, their live version. You know, it is incredible what we have because of Jesus, because of the shedding of his blood and the covering that had. It was horrible, horrible thing, but beautiful, beautiful at the same time. So let's keep going where we left off. We talked about recognizing the need to get off of the throne of our own life. So what comes next? We're making space. Here's the thing. You can't be filled with something new if you are already full of yourself. Stepping back isn't losing anything. It's actually what creates room for God's power to move within you. As our ego shrinks, as our need to control everything shrinks, as our instinct to protect ourselves shrinks, Christ's character has more room to show up in how we actually react to life. His love, his patience, his wisdom, filling in the space that we've been taking up. It's not about us disappearing and just, we're not part of this anymore. It's about making room for something so much bigger than us. Coming up, we have Rachel Purcell with Keep Going and My Hope Is In You by VU Worship right here on Victory 91.5. Stick around.
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0: There goes that man, Abby Gamboa. So we talked about recognizing the need to step down and making space for him to move in. Now, we're going to get a little practical here. And I feel like this goes without saying, but sometimes we just skip over this part. We got to live it. We got to live it outward. A life that says he must increase, that doesn't look like sitting around quietly and feeling super humble. You know, sometimes we're so humble, we can't be so humble that we're actually paralyzed by it. And what this looks like is actually love, active love. It looks like humility in your relationships, the ones at your job, at your table, in your house. It looks like pointing praise back to God instead of taking credit for yourself. So if someone comes and compliments you, I mean, you can say thank you and stuff. But like, if God is the reason that you got that compliment because it's something that, a skill that he gave you, a gift that he gave you, let's give the praise back to him. And here's something important. Decreasing isn't about thinking less of yourself or believing that you're worthless. It's actually freedom, because you're no longer needing to prove anything to anybody, because your identity is secure in him. And that should honestly change everything about the way you walk through your day. Coming up, we've got Crowder with Never Gonna Die here on Victory 91.5.
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A new commandment I give to you, that you love one another, even as I have loved you, that you love also one another. By this all men will know that you are my disciples, if you have love for one another. 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

0: Zach Williams there. Wait for Me featuring Ben Fuller. Let's real quick bring this study that we've just kind of been, I've been sharing with you home. True fulfillment is found in a downward spiral of humility. When we gladly decrease, we stay anchored to the one who never fades and never changes. But the goal is never to disappear. That's not the goal. We don't just fade away. But we do become clear, like a clear window, so that people who are looking at us, well, they don't see us. They see the greatness of Jesus in us instead of just that shadow of ourself. So I want to pray that into our lives right now, that we would decrease so that He could increase. Lord, we want to become less so that You become more in us. I thank You for the example that You set. You had every right to be exalted, and instead, You took on the form of a servant. We thank You, Jesus, for the humility that led You to the cross for us. Teach us to loosen our grip on our own pride, on our own plans, our own need for tight control. Make us clear windows, God, so that anyone who looks at our lives sees You and not us. We're praying for everyone listening tonight that You would break every ounce of pride that has kept them from their freedom, honestly. Give them the courage to step down off of their own throne, Lord, and let You take first place fully and completely. And we'll all be better for it. We trust You with our whole lives, Lord. It is in Your holy and precious name we pray. Amen.
1: The Lord will keep you from all harm. He will watch over your life. The Lord will watch over your coming and going, both now and forevermore. 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

0: Worship with All My Worship, featuring Sarah Payton King. Maybe today you feel like you are stuck behind a wall of comfort zones or standing in the back of a crowded room full of distractions, doubts, anxieties. But there's a cry in the human spirit that says, I have to get to Him. It's the kind of faith that pushes through the crowd, that kind of desperation that tears through a roof just to look at Jesus in the eyes. When I think about the alabaster jar. So whatever that alabaster jar is tonight, it's your pride, your time, your future, your need for control. Don't protect it. It may feel pretty valuable to you, but let's break it open and let your surrender fill the room right now. Because nothing and no one is ever as worthy as He is. Coming up, we have Tyler Philip Ratcliffe with Nothing But Good here on Victory 91.5.
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I am still confident of this. I will see the goodness of the Lord in the land of the living. 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

0: God is good. Yes, he is. We can never say that enough, can we? Come on, say it with me. God is good. God is good. All the time. I think about everything that the Lord has done in my life, specifically how he rescued me years ago and showed me that a life with him is better than anything I could have dreamed up for myself. He's given me purpose. He's protected me from things that could have been so much worse. He put people in my life that I'll be grateful for forever. And he keeps taking care of me, keeps loving me, even on days that I mess up. I believe that there is more goodness coming my way, because that's just who he is. And I believe that that is true for you too. So if you don't have faith to believe that tonight, go borrow some from me. Because I know he's good, and I know he's got us, and I know he's got you. So trust him. He told you that every good gift is coming from him. So trust him. Coming up, we have Cochran & Co. with Stand My Ground here on Victory 91.5.
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Always Will Be featuring Matthew Harris. That is a Gateway Worship song. I am Duncan, and you're listening to Victory 91.5. Here is something actually meteorologists talk about. A storm called derecho. It's actually a Spanish term. It means straight or something else. I'm trying to remember. There was another word it means, but essentially it means straight. We call them around here. I've heard people actually say just what they are, straight line winds. Unlike a hurricane, spinning hurricane, you can watch coming for days. You know it's coming. Derecho builds out of nowhere on a clear afternoon, hitting with 100 mile an hour winds and zero warning.

And if you think about it, like our personal trials, they kind of hit the same way sometimes. Everything's normal, and then one phone call or one unexpected thing changes your whole landscape before lunch. The storm rolls in so fast that it takes your breath away. But as powerful as those sudden storms are, they eventually run out of rain. The promise in that song we just came out of is that God's character never changes. So when your whole life shifts in an instant, His love for you stays exactly as steady as it was before. And He is not caught off guard by how fast your situation changed. Who He was in the morning, sunshine, is exactly who He still is when that sudden afternoon wind comes. So if something caught you off guard today, take comfort. He's never surprised by it, and He's got you. Coming up, we have Delaney Rivera with Love Me Through It and See Like That with Dustin Starks right here on Victory 91.5. Stick around with us.

us like sheep have gone astray. Each of us has turned to his own way. But the Lord has caused the iniquity of us all to fall on him. The sound of revival. Victory 91.5.

Andrew Rip there with I'd Do It Again. What a picture of love that title paints. Love that looks back at every single hard day, every ounce of waiting, and says, I would do it all over again without any hesitation.

0: hesitation. That's the glimpse into how God feels about us, how Jesus feels about us. No matter what season you are walking through right now, how heavy that waiting feels, you are so loved. You were loved that completely. You were worth his death, his burial, his resurrection. Then you are worth it right now. And let's bring that to him today, because it's important for us to thank the Lord for his sacrifice. Lord, I thank you. Thank you for that sacrifice, Lord. You endured heartache and pain that we could not fully imagine so that we could know you. Thank you, Jesus, for a love that never once considered turning back. You had human emotions, but you would do it all over again. I believe that. I pray that we'd live every day aware of how deeply loved we are, and that awareness would lead us straight into a daily reliance on you. I pray for our listeners right now, and I pray that you remind them tonight that they were worth every bit of it, every bit of the cost. And they looked at each one listening, that the Lord looked at each one listening and said, yep. And we thank you for that, Lord. Whatever season that our listeners are walking through, whatever they're waiting on, let them feel secure in you. Because you're faithful even when we can't see the whole picture yet. Lord, we trust you, Lord. And we trust you with every bit of our situation, Lord, knowing that you're going to work it together for our good. And we pray all of this in your holy and precious name. Amen.
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2: 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He freed me from all my fears. 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

0: Stephen McWhorter, Worthy. That is his acoustic version. I watched that video the other day, and you know, you can just see he means it. So when you're listening to these artists, and sometimes just go look up their videos, and just it helps you kind of connect with their worship when you watch them. The Lord is worthy now and forevermore. Amen. It is so. Now, I want to introduce you to our latest Victory 91.5 Student of the Week. You may have already, if you've been listening tonight, you've heard me say her name a couple times. It's Sania. She is a fifth grader at Craig Elementary in Lawrenceville. And our team had a great time meeting her and her family here in the studio. But as part of being Student of the Week, she is going to receive a t-shirt designed to celebrate her, and she got interviewed here in the studio. Now, she started her last year of elementary school. Sania went to her school counselors and asked to become a peer leader so she could support kids who struggle with shyness like she does, helping them face their fears and using the gifts that God gave them to bless others. And so, huge blessing to be able to give her this Student of the Week title. She is now in the running, along with other nominees who are signed up to become our Student of the Month. And they win their choice of a Mac Neo or a Nintendo Switch 2 with a pair of AirPods. Thanks to this month's sponsor, Milton Montessori Schools, with campuses in Cumming on Kelly Mill Road and in Milton on Bethany Bend. And so, if your student would like to be the next Student of the Week, we want to hear about it, and nominate them today at victory.radio. Give us a little bit about why you think that they should be the Student of the Week. A couple weeks ago, we had little Miles, and then we have Sania. Now we are working on week 3 and 4 and so on. Coming up, we have Iveth Luna with Where You Go, I Go, I'll Go, and Josiah Queen, Empty as the Grave, here on Victory 91.5.
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I have trusted in your loving kindness. My heart shall rejoice in your salvation. I will sing to the Lord because he has dealt bountifully with me. 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

0: That's Todd Delaney with the new single, We Say Yes, off his project, Back to the Book 2. Todd has actually shared that this song came out of a real personal struggle. He said saying yes to God isn't always easy. Sometimes it makes things heavier and it stretches you. But it's in that exact place of surrender that we find his ultimate protection. And that takes us right back to Jeremiah chapter 18, where the Lord says that we are like clay in the hand of the potter. When we hand him total control, he shapes our lives into something beautiful. So beautiful. Coming up, Aaron Aaron Zeller with, there it is, Aaron Zeller with Everything That Has Breath here on Victory 91.5. Stick around.
1: The hour has come for you to wake up from your slumber, because our salvation is nearer now than when we first believed. The night is nearly over. 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So let us put aside the deeds of darkness and put on the armor of light. 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

0: Taya there with My Refuge. Ooh, I know some of you needed this song tonight. Psalm 40 says, God drew us up from the pit of destruction and set our feet upon a rock, making our steps secure. We all know what it feels like when the ground shifts beneath us, and it's one phone call, one unexpected email, one wave of anxiety, and suddenly things start to feel like they're sinking. But God offers a completely different reality for you. He doesn't just pull us up out of the chaos. He sets us down on something solid. He's our rock, our strong tower. If you feel unsteady tonight, remember that your security, it's never about how calm the storm is or how strong you feel. It's about the firmness of what you're standing on. His mercies are new every single morning, which means that you've got a brand new supply of grace for whatever today brings. Take a deep breath. Stop trying to hold yourself up and trust the one who's already holding on to you. Coming up, we have Bethany Worley with All Authority here on Victory 91.5. Would you stick around with us? I know it's late, but stick around.
1: Song after song. Never a downer.
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The wicked flee when no one pursues, but the righteous are bold as a lion. Victory 91.5. Also heard on the MOR Music app and at victory.radio.

0: Anna Golden with Daily Bread. Anna's actually been pretty open about wrestling with success. As a worship artist, she found herself in a strange spot. A song could be a sacred moment for someone in church one week and then just a number in a spreadsheet the next. She said how you define success dictates the rest of your life. And she started asking herself whether the definition she'd been chasing actually came from culture instead of from the kingdom. So she shifted her focus back to just him. No metrics, no comparison, just seeking God for God's own sake. And that is something worth remembering tonight. So let's pray into that topic together. Lord, we confess how easily our own definitions of success sneak in and they replace what you'd have to say. We've measured ourselves by things that you don't ask us to measure. Lord, recenter us tonight. Thank you for Jesus, who never once needed applause or metrics to know who he was, because his identity was secured by you. Lord, teach us that security that you provide for us. For everyone listening right now, chasing something that is increasingly empty, Lord, I pray that you would interrupt that chase, Lord. Give them courage to ask that same hard question that Anna is asking, whether the finish line they're running toward is actually yours or something that the world is putting on them. Lord, bring them back to just you, because you are more than enough, and we trust you completely tonight. It is in your name we pray. Amen.
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White Knuckles by Micah Christopher. Micah shared that he wrote this during a season where he realized just how tightly he was gripping every plan and outcome in his life as a dad, a husband, stepping into something new. He kept picturing himself gripping the steering wheel too tight to let go. The song leans on Matthew 11 and Psalm 46, both pointing to the same truth that Jesus invites us to rest, trust, and let go. Micah put it like this: surrender isn't usually one big dramatic moment. It's a daily decision to slow down and hand it back to God. So many of us are walking around holding pressure, holding fear and anxiety that we have carried for way too long. Sometimes without even realizing it. Let's just realize we don't have to grip that tight. The Lord invites us to rest, trust, and let it go. So he's got us. Let's remember that. Coming up, we've got Grace Runkle with Open Handed here on Victory 90. Oh, that's perfect. Open Handed. Don't grip too tightly. Open Handed by Grace Runkle here on Victory 91.5.

May the God of hope fill you with all joy and peace in believing, so that by the power of the Holy Spirit, you may abound in hope. Victory 91.5, encouragement for your life.

0: that's too wide for us to close. But that's exactly the beauty of the gospel. Jesus closes that gap himself, rescuing us out of darkness and into his light. And what a shift that represents from being stuck to moving forward with real life and real freedom. Being a part of the kingdom of Christ doesn't mean settling into like a fragile, stationary kind of survival. God actually breaks the chains so that you can move forward with confidence, with joy, new perspective, purpose. Today, remember that if you're saved, you're not just saved from your past. You were saved to run fully and freely in his grace. I just picture like a field and you're just running in daylight and it's just beautiful. What a beautiful thing that we have. Coming up, Forrest Frank with Jesus, the Jesus Generation, here on Victory 91.5.
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Kingdom of Christ by Kanan Baca, live version. This song paints a picture of kind of where we all start. We're all stumbling around in the dark. We're facing a gap.

Hope parting with goodbye. You know, goodbyes are hard. Saying goodbye to the things that she was speaking of there. Some things that are just not beneficial to our souls. Beneficial to the walk that the Lord has put us on. Sometimes saying goodbye to a person. Sometimes saying goodbye to a season of your life. Sometimes letting go of something you really thought was going to work out. And when that happens, it can leave a big empty space, a gap behind. But that empty space doesn't mean that God is finished. You don't need to come to him with everything, you know, figured out. You've dotted all your T's or darted all your I's and crossed all your T's. You don't have to clean up your emotions or find all those right words. And he can handle disappointment. He can handle questions, hurt, all of it. And sometimes what feels like a door being slammed shut could be God keeping you from something that you didn't see coming and you couldn't see coming. A closed door doesn't mean that your future has disappeared. It may just mean that God is leading you somewhere different, opening a different door. So if you are carrying a goodbye with you, you're allowed to feel the mourning of saying goodbye to something that has been important. But don't let it convince you that this is where the story ends. Because morning is still coming. God is still working. And that same God who already sees you tomorrow is with you tonight. I will be back with you tomorrow night from 9 p.m. until 2 a.m.

the following day. But for now, I am handing things over to Teresa Croft, who will take you through the night and into the early morning on The Watch. Thank you so much for hanging out with me tonight here on Victory 91.5.

Victoria 91.5 SEU Worship. Hey, good morning. I'm Teresa Croft joining you for The Watch. Such an honor to be here with you as we open up the Word and as we open up in praise. We just want to give thanks to God. So we open up with this verse. Arise, cry out in the night as the watches of the night begin. Pour out your heart like water in the presence of the Lord. That's what we call this, the watch. As we worship you, oh God, as we say you are faithful. God, we thank you for being with us through the watches of the night. Thank you. This is where a life can get stability, listening and praying and thanking you, oh God. We thank you, Jesus. Your obedience took you all the way to the cross, to the point of death, even death on the cross. But you're alive, seated at the right hand of God the Father. So, Jesus, we thank you. You are worth being rooted in. So we worship you, Jesus, with our words this hour. We say we love you. And maybe you're listening and you believe God's love in general, but you've never once believed it about yourself. Holy Spirit, I pray you comfort that one and root them in the Word this morning. Root them in God's love. Holy Spirit, come on their heart. Wrap them with your love. Thank you, God. And we lift up our prayer list to you. Every need, so many needs for healing, God. We lift them up to you. Provision, restoration. Nothing is too difficult for you. We know that, God. So we lift these up, not confident in our prayer, but confident into the one we are praying to. So thank you, God. We love you and we bless you as we pray.

0: love Jesus. All right, let's go. CeCe Winans and Woodlands Worship. They're lined up next on The Watch.
1: I lift my eyes to the hills. Where does my help come from? My help comes from the Lord, the maker of heaven and earth.

0: Oh, yeah. Victory 91.5, Chevis Phillips with stories. Hey, good morning. So what happened to you in a dry stretch? That is a real test of what you are planted in, and everybody eventually takes it. So take the picture of Jeremiah. He gives of a person whose confidence is in God. They will be like a tree planted by the water that sends out its roots by the stream. It does not fear when heat comes. Its leaves are always green. Jeremiah 17, verse 8. It has no wearies in a year of drought and never fails to bear fruit. Notice the heat still comes and the drought will happen, still happens, but nothing in that verse says the weather changes. What changes is where the roots reach, and roots that go to the water do not care what the sky is doing. Jeremiah 17, it does not fear when heat comes. Its leaves are always green. Your life, always green, because you're connected to the vine. You can have a dry spell, but you're connected. You're abiding, right? In the vine.
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among the gods is like you, Lord? Who is like you? Majestic in holiness, awesome in glory, working wonders. You stretch out your right hand and the earth swallows your enemies. Victory 91.5, the sound of revival.

0: Victoria 91.5. Hey, good morning. Are you ready? Science, faith, and the mind. Why does your body know it is the middle of the night, even when your mind is wide awake? Well, based on neuroscience, you have a clock. It's a small cluster of cells in the hypothalamus, called the supercharismatic nucleus, and it runs your daily rhythm. It takes its main cue from light. When light hits your eyes, the signal reaches the clock and sets it. When darkness comes, the signal changes and your body starts moving toward rest. That is why a screen at 2 in the morning does more than keep you interested. It's telling your clock the sun is up. Your body is not being difficult. It's following the instruction it was given. Which is worth noticing because God set that rhythm in place and then spoke about it like a contract. He called it his covenant with the day and his covenant with the night. Day and night were not left to chance. They were established and were built to live inside them rather than land around them. So maybe put the screen down. Let the dark do what it was made to do. Jeremiah 33:20, my covenant with the day and my covenant with the night, so that day and night no longer come at their appointed time.
1: Blow the trumpet in Zion. Sound the alarm on my holy hill. Let all who live in the land tremble, for the day of the Lord is coming. It is close at hand. Victory 91.5 and Victory.radio. 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

0: afternoon we're making our way to 3 o'clock. So what do you do when the evidence is all pointing the wrong way? Not a hard week, a stretch where nothing is producing anything. So take how Habakkuk ends his book, because he lists the losses first. Though the fig tree does not bud, and there are no grapes on the vines, though the olive crop fails and the fields produce no food, there are no sheep in the pen and no cattle in the stalls, yet I will rejoice in the Lord. I will be joyful in God my Savior. Every source of income and food, gone. Named one at a time. And then one word turns the whole book. Yet. That is not denial. That is someone deciding where his joy is anchored while he's looking straight at empty fields. So you may be in that stretch. Empty fields, not enough. But will you be like Habakkuk? Yet I will rejoice in the Lord. I'll be joyful in God, my Savior.
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Not a single sparrow can fall to the ground without your father knowing it. And the very hairs on your head are all numbered. 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You are more valuable to God than a whole flock of sparrows. 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

0: Taryn Wells. Hey, good morning. Into this 3 o'clock hour, you're listening to The Watch. I'm Teresa. So we open up with prayer. Colossians 1, verse 13. For he has rescued us from the dominion of darkness and brought us into the kingdom of the Son he loves. Well, Father, we humble ourselves before us and we thank you that, as it says in the word, you've transferred from the kingdom of light into the kingdom of darkness, into the kingdom of light. You did that. Your son, Jesus, you obeyed so we could be in the kingdom of you as you love us. You've rescued us from the dominion of darkness. That in itself just makes me pause and think, wow, thank you, God. Not a dominion I want anything to do with, but you rescued me. Jesus, thank you. You are the rescuer. You're the kingdom we are brought into. You are the son the Father loves. And so we worship you because we love you too. We bless your holy name, Jesus. And maybe you're listening and you're still living like you belong to something they were bought out of. The one who's been forgiven and still answers to the old voice. Well, Holy Spirit, I pray you move on them, comfort them, let them have an encounter with Jesus face to face and realize, yeah, that's light. I've been rescued and I need to continue to be rescued by Jesus and his blood. So thank you, Jesus. Thank you, Father God, that you care. We love you and we bless you, oh God. We lift up prayers on our prayer list now. Every need, every household carrying something. As we bless you and thank you, we pray all this in the name of Jesus. All right, let's go back into the music, shall we? Jonathan McReynolds, 2911. It's the sound of revival on The Watch.
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0: Victory 91.5. It's Dustin Starks. Hey, good morning. You're listening to The Watch. What has God already brought you through? Go back 3 years and look at what you were certain would ruin you. I can look back 1 year. Diagnosis of cancer. Biopsy after biopsy. MRI after MRI. Scalpel after scalpel. Two cancer surgeries. Well, the same thing. So take how Paul puts it after describing pressure so heavy he despaired of life itself. He has delivered us from such a deadly peril, and he will deliver us again. On him we have set our hope that we will continue to deliver us. I'm cancer-free, by the way. Three tenses. Did you see that in one sentence? He has, he will continue. You know, Paul is not arguing from optimism there. He's arguing from history. What God did before is the best evidence available for what he does next. And you have more of that evidence than you have been using at 3 in the morning. The evidence, saying yes to God in the midst of cancer. But seeing his hand, comfort, deliver, save, cancer-free. So you? 2 Corinthians 1:10, he has delivered us from such a deadly peril, and he will deliver us again.
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Jesus shared in their humanity so that by his death he might destroy him who holds the power of death, that is the devil, and free those who all their lives were held in slavery by their fear of death. The Sound of Revival, Victory 91.5.

Victory 91.5. It's Nori. Hey, good morning. What is the person you keep replaying? Who is the person you keep replaying? At this hour, it's usually a name and a face and a conversation you have rerun a dozen times, no? So take what Paul says about where the real conflict sits. For our struggle is not against flesh and blood, but against the rulers, against the authorities, against the powers of this dark world. Paul is not saying people do not hurt each other, because they plainly do.

0: What he is saying is the person is not the front line. Something else is working. And is very content to have you spending your night on a human being who is asleep right now and not thinking about you at all. So aim the fight where it actually is. They are asleep, you are not. Whatever has you awake is not sitting in your house. For our struggle, it says in Ephesians 6, is not against flesh and blood.
1: Even now, declares the Lord, return to me with all your heart, with fasting and weeping and mourning. Rend your heart and not your garments. Return to the Lord your God, for he is gracious and compassionate, slow to anger and abounding in love. Victory 91.5 and Victory.radio, the sound of revival.

0: Victory 91.5. It's Bethany Worry with So Close. Hey, good morning. We're making our way to the 4 o'clock hour. You're listening to The Watch. So, question, what are you afraid you cannot protect? A child? A marriage? A business? Your own mind at 3:45 in the morning. So let's take the short promise Paul gives a church under real pressure. But the Lord is faithful, and he will strengthen you and protect you from the evil one. Two verbs, and both of them are his. Strengthen, which is on the inside, and protected, which is on the outside. Notice this sentence does not begin with what they need to do. It begins with what the Lord is and who he is. And everything after it follows from that. So you are not the only thing standing between the people you love and harm. Again, 2 Thessalonians 3, verse 3. But the Lord is faithful, and he will strengthen you and protect you from the evil one. Not my word, but the word on the watch.
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0: floor. 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
1: If we walk in the light as he is in the light, we have fellowship with one another. And the blood of Jesus, his son, purifies us from all sin. It's Victory 91.5.

Victoria 91.5. Good morning. Welcome into this 4 a.m. hour. Teresa Croft with you. We're so delighted you listened to The Watch. Top of the hour, we do pray at the top of every hour. Psalm 77, verses 6 and 7. We open up with that. I remember my songs in the night. My heart meditated and my spirit asked, will the Lord reject forever? Father, we love you and we praise you. Such an honest verse, an honest question that you put in Psalm 77. Someone remembering better nights and asking you, God, a hard question in the dark, and you did not remove it from Scripture to protect your reputation. Will the Lord reject forever? We look at Jesus and say, no, the Lord will not.

0: Jesus, who for the joy set before him endured the cross, despising the shame, and is seated at the right hand of God the Father. Thank you, Jesus. We love you. We worship you. Jesus, you're able to hear the real thing. You're not fragile. Thank you, Jesus, that you can receive an honest question without flinching. So we worship you with our words this hour. We say, thou art resplendent, more majestic than the mountains of prey. From the rising of the sun to the place of its setting, the name of the Lord is to be praised. And maybe someone's listening who has a question they've never dared to pray out loud. Give that one the freedom to ask it tonight. Ask it. Ask it. Thank you, Father, for your peace and your comfort and your revelation for that heart. And we bring our prayer list to you now, God. Every quiet need on it. Thank you for healing, delivering, and saving. And we'll say, look what the Lord has done. Come on now. As we pray all this in the name of Jesus. All right, are you ready? Let's get you back into some music. We got Madison Watkins and Sam Wesley lined up next on The Watch.
1: The Lord is near to all who call on him, to all who call on him in truth. If we may pray for you, call us at 770-781-9150 or leave details on our Facebook page. 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

0: 91.5, Tim Timmons. So who gives a person something to sing about at 4 in the morning? That is close to the actual wording of a question in the book of Job. So take how it is asked. But no one says, where is God my maker, who gives songs in the night? The complaint in that passage is that people cry out in trouble and never think to ask for the one who supplies a song inside it. Whoa, that is a different request than asking for the trouble to stop. A song in the night does not mean the night ended. It means something was given to you in the middle of it that you did not have when it started. Job 35, verse 10. Where is God my maker who gives songs in the night? It's the Word on the Watch.
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Oh God, you are my God. I earnestly search for you. My soul thirsts for you. My whole body longs for you in this parched and weary land where there is no water. I have seen you in your sanctuary and gazed upon your power and glory. Victory 91.5, the sound of revival.

0: Victoria 91.5. Yeah, it's NCS Collective. Hey, good morning. So what has God actually done in your life? Not in general. Name two things with dates on them. Go through your mind. Okay, I think of two things. Okay. So take how the psalm turns after all that questioning. I will remember the deeds of the Lord. Yes, I will remember your miracles of long ago. What has God actually done in your life? Notice it is a decision and not a feeling. He says, I will remember twice, like a man giving himself an order. Remembering on purpose is what moves a person from the questions in the verse 7 to the confidence at the end. Your memory will hand you the hard things automatically at 4:30 in the morning. The rescues you have to go get. But remember, Psalm 77, verse 11, I will remember the deeds of the Lord. Yes, I will remember your miracles of long ago. Now that's the word. On the watch.
1: I will pour out my spirit on all people. Your sons and daughters will prophesy. Your old men will dream dreams. Your young men will see visions. Even on my servants, both men and women, I will pour out my spirit. Victory 91.5 and Victory.radio. 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

0: 91.5. It's Elevation Worship. Hey, good morning. We're making our way to the top of the hour on your Thursday. Hey, what did God start in you that looks abandoned right now? Everyone has one, and most people have stopped mentioning it, right? So let's take how David ends a psalm about being in trouble. The Lord will vindicate me. Your love, Lord, endures forever. Do not abandon the works of your hands. David calls himself the work of God's hands, which, by the way, is exactly what you are. And the request, not something new. It is for God to walk away from something he already made. No. He will not walk away. You hear that? He will not walk away from something he's already made. So that prayer has never once been turned down. He does not start people and leave them. Let's do it again. Psalm 138, verse 8. The Lord will vindicate me. Your love, O Lord, endures forever. Do not abandon the works of your hands. It's in the Word. On the watch.
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Let us acknowledge the Lord. Let us press on to acknowledge Him. As surely as the sun rises, He will appear. He will come to us like the winter rains, like the spring rains that water the earth. 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

Victoria 91.5. Hey, good morning. Welcome into your Thursday and into this 5 o'clock hour. One more hour of the watch. Teresa with you. Delighted and honored to be with you because lots of reasons. But at the top of the hour, it's pretty cool. I get to pray with you and for you and with you. I'll say with you because I want you to pray. So we're going to open up prayer time with Isaiah 58, verse 8. Then your light will break forth like the dawn, and your healing will quickly appear. Then your righteousness will go before you, and the glory of the Lord will be your rear guard. Well, God, we come before you, Father God, and we thank you for light that you've transferred us from the kingdom of darkness into the kingdom of light by the work of your Son, Jesus, his death, his resurrection. So we honor you, God. The way morning arrives, whether anybody is ready for it or not, from the rising of the sun to the place of its setting, we will praise the name of the Lord. Jesus, we thank you. You are the breaking light in our hearts. You are the covering, the front and the back of this day. So we just want to worship you and honor you and thank you and declare into the night still that Jesus Christ is Lord. We love you, God, and we bless you. Maybe you're listening and you've had to walk into something today on no sleep and no confidence. Multiply the little sleep they got, God. Go in front of that one, Holy Spirit, and come behind them. Strengthen them. Clear their mind. Clearer than a strong

0: cup of coffee. You be the one to clears their mind for this day. And we lift up our prayer lists one by one. We thank you for hearing every word, God, as we pray in the name of Jesus. All right, let's get you back into some music. It's the sound of revival on the watch.
1: The Lord will keep you from all harm. He will watch over your life. 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

0: Surrey 91.5. Hey, good morning. So who are you, who is watching your life more closely than you think? Probably somebody you have never once considered. So take what Jesus told a crowd of ordinary people. You are the light of the world. A town built on a hill cannot be hidden. He said it to fishermen and farmers, not to anybody impressive, and he said it as a fact rather than as a goal. That means the way you handle this Thursday is visible whether you intended it to be or not. Somebody in your building is going to read something off of you today. That's not pressure. That's just what a light on a hill does. You thought nobody noticed. Somebody has been watching how you handled a hard month and has been saying something. Matthew 5:14, you are the light of the world. A town built on a hill cannot be hidden. It's the Word on the Watch.
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He has showed you, O man, what is good. And what does the Lord require of you? 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

0: It says it right there. It's really clear, and I don't know why it's so hard for me to just get that. But it says, the Bible says, don't worry about anything. Instead, pray about everything. Tell God what you need and thank Him for all that He's done. Then you'll experience God's peace, which exceeds anything we can understand. And His peace will guard your hearts and your minds in Christ Jesus. It's that simple.
1: 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It's that simple. Megan Tibbetts.

0: Good morning. We're so glad you're listening. Last part of the watch here in the morning. So what still hurts that you stopped bringing to God? Can we ask that question? Some things we pray about once and then quietly file away. So take what God says about people who had generally gone their own way. I have seen their ways, but I will heal them. I will guide them and restore comfort to Israel's mourners. It's in the Word, Isaiah 57, verse 18. So look at that order. He names what he saw, and then God does not follow it with a condition. But I will heal them, he says. Three things get promised after that, which are healing, guidance, and restored comfort. God is not waiting for a better version of you before any of that starts.
1: Lord, I have heard of your fame. I stand in awe of your deeds. O Lord, renew them in our day. In our time, make them known. In wrath, remember mercy. Victory 91.5 and Victory.radio. The sound of revival.

0: Chapel Worship Collective. Hey, good morning. We're making our way to the top of the hour. So what are you afraid you will not be able to keep up? A commitment, a change made, the person you're trying to become this fall? So I can't believe I said fall. Autumn is here, almost. So take the sentence Paul uses to close out a long list of instruction. The one who calls you is faithful, and he will do it. You got that? God is faithful, and he will do it. Take that into this day. Whatever the prayer is, whatever the commitment, whatever the dream, take it with you. All right, Donna, she joins you next. I'll talk to you. Let's see. I'll talk to you in the midday. 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
1: 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Sing a new song unto the Lord. Victory 91.5.

Jesus, let us continually offer to God a sacrifice of praise, the fruit of lips that boldly profess His name, the sound of revival. Victory 91.5.

Hallelujah. Amen. We are waking up together here at Victory 91.5. I'm Donna. And let me give you a verse really quick. It's Isaiah chapter 55, verse 8. It says, "For my thoughts are not your thoughts, neither are your ways my ways, declares the Lord." Sometimes we get so focused on asking God, what is your plan for my life, that we forget maybe something even bigger, which is that our lives are a plan for the plan of the whole world. We fit into that right where we are. We may not understand what's going on around us. We may not understand why doors have closed throughout different chapters of our life, but we do know that God sees the entire picture. We only get to see a piece, like a puzzle. We just get to see a little piece of the puzzle, but he sees the whole thing put together. So instead of saying, God,

0: bless my plan. How about we switch that prayer around and we say, God, let my life be a part of your plan for the greater good, the bigger picture. Let my life be a part of your greater plan. And maybe he wants us to step into somebody else's path today to inspire somebody else, motivate somebody else, help somebody else, serve somebody else today. Look for that. Or maybe it's just a door he's going to open for you for whatever reason, a new chapter, a new season, a new page. Let's just, no matter what is going to happen today, let's continue to trust his plan. Let's continue to trust his purpose. Let's continue to trust the bigger picture with all the moving parts that we can't see, but he can. Let's trust him with all of it as we go to him in prayer. Heavenly Father, Lord, as we wake up today and give this day to you already and release control, Father, we surrender our plans to yours. But we need your help to help us to trust the things that we don't understand, because that's hard. And God, I know that you understand that, and we know Jesus understands that. But for anybody facing anything hard or even just wrestling with questions or direction or guidance, would you please divinely open our eyes to see where you are working in our lives? And Lord, just know that we are willing to be a part of it. Yes, use our words and our actions and our interactions, just even ordinary moments today, for your greater purpose, for our life individually and for the world around us. Lord, we want our lives to be a part of just the beautiful story that you're writing and weaving all together. It's just this tapestry of this era in time. God, we give you this day, we give you our hearts, and we mean it. It's in Jesus' name we pray. Amen.
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2: 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He freed me from all my fears. 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

I love that song, don't you? Oh, it's Unspoken with Walk With Me. Good morning, my friends. I'm Donna Rodriguez here with you on Thursday. It is September the 10th. And I say that we wake up with a devotion together. Just a quick little fast devotion. Just to, you know, kind of set our focus on the trajectory of getting our hearts in rhythm with Jesus here this morning. I'm going to read to you from my favorite devotion book. It is Matthew West's book that he wrote himself called Today is Day One. And today's devotion is called Wonderfully Made. And he starts off with the verse in Psalm 139, verse 14. It says, I praise you, for I am fearfully and wonderfully made. Wonderful are your works. My soul knows it very well. And then Matthew West, the Christian music artist who wrote this book, this is what he writes. He says, the human body is truly amazing. Sometimes I wake up in the morning and I wiggle my toes and I thank God that my body moves. Not that it's actually ready to move out of bed right away, but sometimes I am truly aware of how wonderfully made I am. But sometimes I take my body for granted. Probably like you, like all of us. I often go about my day without really considering how awesome the human body is. I'm trying to make awareness of my body and gratitude for it a regular part of my day. I'm also trying to do right by it by eating well, getting exercise, getting rest, drinking water, trying to be healthy. We undermine the potential of each day when we treat our body with disrespect or are not thankful for the body that we live in. So right now, wiggle your toes and be grateful. The end. Are you doing that right now? I just did that. I did that twice. I started wiggling my toes. Like, how am I doing that? But I'm doing it. Thankful that you are fearfully and wonderfully made. Wake up. Be grateful. Realize that you are a masterpiece, a work of art. It's incredible, these bodies that God has gifted us with. So let's treat it right today. Let's get up, not only nourishing our body, but nourishing our soul as we continue to worship and praise God together here at Victory 91.5.

But for you who revere my name, the Sun of Righteousness will rise with healing in its wings. Victory 91.5 and Victory.radio, the sound of revival.

0: Amen. I love that song. Good morning, my friends. It's Donna here with you this morning. And I've already mentioned it a couple times, but I want to mention it again because I want it to be on the forefront of your heart. I don't know where you go to church. I don't know if you've been looking for a church home or you've been visiting around, maybe opening your mind to other options. I don't know, but I do want to share with you that Cross Church in Cumming is awesome. Pastor Josh Mayo, who is my neighbor right down the street from where I live, he's incredible. This is a spirit-filled church. And this upcoming Sunday, September the 13th, they are celebrating the big grand opening of their brand new worship center. 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I'm going to be there too, y'all. I was there last week, and Pastor Josh Mayo is so on fire about this upcoming Sunday, this big grand opening, the official grand opening. And they just have a great kids program too. In fact, my child loves Cross Church. They've got these amazing kids experiences, so many different programs and groups. 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

That is the one and only Micah Christopher with Well Water. I love that song. Hey, my friends, it's Donna here with you. And I don't know if you've ever just gone the extra mile for somebody, maybe somebody you cared about, or maybe somebody that you barely even know. But when you go that extra mile, it goes even further than that for the person you're doing it for. Let me share with you this quick little story called The Extra Hour. It's about a man named David who stayed late at work once a week on Tuesdays. And one evening, as he was finally done and heading to his car, he noticed an elderly coworker still sitting at her desk in her cubicle, frustrated because she was overwhelmed by this computer problem that she could not figure out. She wasn't great with computers. Well, David was tired. He was ready to go home, but saw this elderly coworker over there and just couldn't help himself. So went over there, pulled up a chair, sat down next to her and goes, "Hey, can I help you? Let's figure this out together and get you home." Well, what should have taken only 10 minutes actually turned into about an hour. Another hour. And the next morning, that same woman walked into work with a big smile on her face, carrying a box of homemade cookies that she handed to David. And she said, trying not to cry, she said, "You probably don't even realize what you gave me last night. I wasn't just struggling with the computer. I've actually had a really hard time lately. And just for that 1 hour, your kindness made me feel like I was seen. Thank you so much. You have no idea how much I appreciate you." David thought he had just simply sacrificed an hour of his time. But here he was making this massive impact on somebody else who needed it so badly. You know, sometimes the most meaningful thing that we can give somebody is not money. It's not advice. It's our time. Because when you stop what you're doing and you make room for somebody else, you're literally telling them by your actions that you matter. In fact, you matter enough for me to pause my life for you. And you never know how

0: 1 hour of your time, one afternoon, one morning, one phone call. It could change the direction of somebody else's day, their hope, their heart, maybe even their life. So where can you find an opportunity today or this week or this upcoming weekend to sacrifice a little bit of your time for somebody else? God sees it, by the way. God sees it. All right, my friends, let me share with you really quick before we jump back into some more great music coming up in just a second, that it is a medical fact that gut problems often wear a disguise. 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

Victory 91.5. Good morning, y'all. It's Donna here with you coming into our prayer time together, which we love, right? Prayer time together is so special. I think sometimes we get so caught up in everything happening in our lives or around us that sometimes we just forget to simply stop and acknowledge who God is. He's not some distant, far off God sitting on a cloud or on a star somewhere out in the galaxies. He's the God that cares about the details of your heart, your life, the conversations that you're having today, the decisions that you're trying to make, the person or people you're praying for. Even the little things that you might not think are very important or not big enough to bring to him, he still cares about those details too. And that's what a loving father does. A loving father pays attention. It says in

0: First Peter chapter 5, verse 7. Cast all your anxiety on him because he cares for you. If you believe in the word, if you believe the Bible, if you believe what Jesus said, if you believe what God has taught all along, then you know he cares about you. So let's just stop for a moment and focus on that. Nothing else, not our needs, not our wants. Just a moment to acknowledge God for the loving Father that he is. And let's go to God together in prayer. Heavenly Father, God, we just want to take a moment and pause whatever we're doing so that our hearts can focus on you just to say thank you. We want to say thank you for being a loving Father who sees us, who knows us, who cares about every detail of our lives. Thank you that nothing is too small for you and nothing is too big for you. Lord, today we want to remember that we don't have to get through this day by ourselves, that we are not alone. In fact, you are here right now in our lives, in our hearts. Your presence, it's with us always. You care, you're listening. You love us, and you love us without condition. You love us without judgment. You just love us for who we are. Mistakes and everything. Father, for somebody that feels like they are not worthy to come to you because they feel guilty or ashamed, Father, I pray that you will erase that right now in this moment, that you will erase that shame and instead let them feel your outpouring of love and acceptance. God, we just worship you for being just a sovereign God who sits on the throne and in control of it all. Thank you so much. How do we even say thank you enough for caring about each and every one of our lives and all the moving parts in it? God, today we just give you the glory. We hope that all the light of this world can shine to you. It's in Jesus' name that we pray. Amen.
1: You ever sit and think, there's got to be more to church than this? You feel like you're going through the motions. 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

That might possibly be the best segue of a song that we could go into right now with what I'm going to chat with you about and share with you in this moment. I'm Donna. That was Tim Timmons with Even If. It is well with my soul. No matter what's going on, meaning even the things we don't understand, just knowing that God is still in control of it all means we can be okay with it. Whether we understand it or not, we can still have divine peace. And I wanted to share that with you because I'm going to read you a poem right now, and it is powerful and it is strong, and it's about 9/11, which is tomorrow. It's about what happened on that day that we all still see in our brains. We feel it in our hearts. So I'm going to read a poem that I found to you. It's a kind of a long poem, but I thought that, you know what, it's still worth it. I want to share it. It's called From the Ashes. I'm going to try to read it without crying because 9/11 is powerful. And I remember exactly what I was doing the moment everything started. It's called From the Ashes. It goes like this. On a September morning beneath a golden sky, we never dreamed we would hear the whole world cry. In moments, our safety, our peace and our view were shattered by something we never knew. We watched through our tears as the dark smoke rose and wondered how anyone heals from such blows. But beneath all the sorrow, beneath all the pain, a spirit awakened that time can't explain. From the ashes came heroes, courageous and brave, running towards danger and the lives they would save. Strangers reaching out, refusing to flee, and people stood together in unity. We prayed for the missing, the lost, and the gone. We held one another and somehow moved on. Different our stories, our backgrounds, our names, but suddenly together our hearts beat the same. A flag off in the distance began to appear, and somehow its colors brought comfort and cheer. For though we were hurting and divided by grief, together we found a remarkable belief. The ashes were heavy, the heartbreak was real, but love found a way to begin to heal. And out of the darkness, a light could be seen. A nation remembering what together can mean. We honor the mothers, the fathers, the friends, the lives that were taken before their lives ends, the firefighters, the heroes who answered the call, the officers who gave everything, risking it all. We honor their courage. We carry their flame. We speak of their lives so we don't lose their name. And though we remember with tears in our eyes, we choose to keep hope and compassion alive. For hatred may break what we thought would remain, and sorrow may leave us with unimaginable pain. But love has a strength that darkness can't hide, and when we stand together, there's nowhere to divide.

0: So let us remember. Let us be strong. Let us choose what is right and refuse what is wrong. Let kindness be louder. Let compassion arise. Let hope be the answer when darkness arrives. Because from every ending, new courage can start, and broken pieces can strengthen the heart. The ashes may mark what we've carried through, but they don't define what tomorrow can do. So today, we remember the lives that were lost, the heroes who served no matter the cost. And with every sunrise, whatever we face, we'll carry their memory with honor and with grace. We will remember, we will unite, we will carry their courage, and we walk to the light. For the darkness did not get the final say. Love rose from the ashes and still continues to rise today. The end.
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0: Consumed by Fire, right here on Victory 91.5. I'm Donna, here with you. Good morning. Yes, we were just talking about 9/11. If you heard that poem I shared just a little while ago, and if you wanted a copy of it, I would be happy to copy and paste it for you in an email. All you have to do is go to victory.radio and go to the contact us section and say, hey, Donna, can I please have a copy of that 9/11 poem? It's called From Ashes. I think that's what it's called. Let me go back and look. Yes, From the Ashes. I was right. You know, in Isaiah chapter 61, verse 3, it says that God can give us a crown of beauty instead of ashes. And I love that picture because, you know, sometimes we think that rising from the ashes means that we're going to get back to everything exactly the way that it was before. But God doesn't take us backwards. He takes us forwards. And sometimes he takes the ashes of what we have lost or have hurt us or didn't turn out the way that we were wanting. And he uses those ashes to build something new. And yes, the ashes may be part of our story, but they don't have to be the end of our story. Maybe today you're looking at something in your life and you're thinking, there's no way anything good can come from this. But remember who our God is. Okay, he is a God who specializes in restoration and redemption and new beginnings. What looks like ashes to us on the outside, that may be the exact starting point of where God is going to rebuild something beautiful. Keep the hope alive, my friends, as we continue to worship right here together on Victory 91.5. 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Bob Bailey's wants to encourage you with 1 Peter 2, verse 9. But you are a chosen people, a royal priesthood, a holy nation, a people for God's own possession, so that you may proclaim the excellencies of him who has called you out of darkness and into his marvelous light.
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0: Victory 91.5. That was Caleb and Kelsey. Hope you're having a great, thankful Thursday. What are you thankful for today? I am thankful for so many different apps and so many different places that we can go to get a verse of the day, because that's what we're going to do right now. What is today's verse of the day? Hey, y'all, it's Donna here with you. And September 10th from the Bible app, Bible.com, verse of the day today is Hosea chapter 10, verse 12. Now, this one I had to kind of get into a little bit, okay, because this is not a very familiar verse. It says, "Sow righteousness for yourselves. Reap the fruit of unfailing love. Break up your unplowed ground, for it is time to seek the Lord until he comes and showers his righteousness on you." That's all one verse, Hosea 10, 12. And at first glance, just looking right at it, it sounds maybe a little bit confusing, like sow righteousness, reap unfailing love, the fruit, break up unplowed ground. Like, what is it talking about? What does it even mean? Well, God is using this as a picture of a field that has not yet been worked on. It's hard. It's untouched soil. It's not ready to receive a seed. And spiritually, sometimes our hearts can be that way too. Or others' hearts can be that way too. Because people tend to get hardened by disappointment or grief or loss or frustration or hurt or just busyness. We get too busy. We're too stuck in our own ways. And God is saying, hello, let me work on that part of your heart for you. Let me break up what has become hard. That's talking about the unplowed ground. Let me make space for me. That's what God is saying, because when you see God and allow him to soften those places, something begins to change. We react differently. We love differently. We're more able to forgive or be able to ask for forgiveness because our hearts are softer. We have more patience. All the fruits of the Spirit, that's what this verse is talking about. And eventually, we begin to see the fruit of what God has been doing in you. So maybe that's something that we can go to God in prayer about here in just a little bit at the top of the hour. For God to reveal the parts of our heart that need to be broken into, ground that needs to be plowed, able to receive the seeds of his fruits. We'll think about that here in just a few more minutes. But first, let me also share with you, my friends, there is a law firm. It's Bank Stubbs & McFarland, who, by the way, is a proud sponsor of Victory 91.5. 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They believe in the power of God, and there's more information on how they can help with someone's journey to restoration. 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

Victory 91.5. Here it is, another hour. I feel like it's going so fast this morning. We're coming into the 8 o'clock hour, which is our prayer time together. I'm Donna. Let me ask you a quick question first. Have you ever noticed how easy it is to let one little thing that someone does just get under your skin? Maybe it's the way they said something, an attitude they might have come across with. Maybe it's something that they forgot that affects you, or maybe it's a habit or a pet peeve that just drives you crazy. And then suddenly that tiny

0: frustration, it gets bigger than all the good that you know about that person. Has that ever happened to you? It literally happened to me yesterday with somebody. But as Christians, we are called to love people bigger than their irritating moments. We're called to love them with a love bigger than their attitude. In fact, in 1 Peter chapter 4, verse 8, it says, "Above all, love each other deeply, because love covers a multitude of sins." Right? That doesn't mean that we ignore actual problems, or we don't have to pretend that everything is fine, but it does mean that we choose to remember the whole person and not maybe just that one moment that frustrated us, or a moment of their weakness. A moment doesn't equal the whole person. So today, if somebody gets on your last nerve, I want you to stop and just say, can my love for this person be bigger than what just frustrated me? There's power in that. Sometimes the most Christ-like thing that we can do is give grace. To give grace where our emotions want to give attitude, right? Two wrongs don't make a right. There's a reason there's that saying. It's accurate. Let's go to God together in prayer. Heavenly Father, God, thank you for loving us without condition. You love us no matter what we do, no matter how we can be annoying or frustrating or irritable, moody, angry, ugly. You still love us unconditionally. God, help us today to love people like that, the same way that you love us. Help us extend grace and be patient and understanding, maybe even have a little compassion for the difficult people in our lives. And when little frustrations start to take up too much space in our heads or our hearts, God, we are inviting you right now to humble us in these moments and remind us of what actually really matters. Lord, we need your help so that we can see the person beyond just the moment, that we can choose kindness, we can be a light, that we don't have to let irritations get the better of us when you call us to still love no matter what. So, Father, we turn to you now, asking that you would let our love outweigh the things that maybe could easily divide us. But, Father, please don't let that happen. Let us be the bigger person always, the peacekeeper, the peacemaker. Keep us humble, Lord, as we choose to love everybody else in the way that you call us to love in your word and in scripture. Thank you for understanding, Lord. Thank you for loving us again. It's in Jesus' name we pray. Amen.
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Through Jesus, let us continually offer to God a sacrifice of praise, the fruit of lips that boldly profess His name, the sound of revival. 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

And that, my friends, is Matthew West with Back to Jesus. We love Matthew West here at Victory 91.5. I read from his devotional all the time. Hey, it's Donna here with you. Thank you so much for tuning in and listening. Hey, check this out really quick. Here's a little history for you this morning. On this day, today, September 10th, back in 1897, a taxi driver in London made history for something you definitely don't

0: much want to make history for. His name was George Smith, and George Smith became the first person ever to be fined for drunk driving. He swerved across the street and crashed his taxi straight into a building, and when the police arrived, he admitted he had been drinking the ale, and he was fined 25 shillings, and that is the first ever recorded in history fine for that and drunk driving. Yeah, you don't want to make history for that. Nope, nope. But here's a better one, okay? Here's a better one. September the 10th, okay, National TV Dinner Day. That's today. National TV Dinner Day, celebrating frozen meals that you eat while you watch TV. The original Swanson TV dinners, remember those? Swanson TV dinners exploded in popularity back in the 1950s. And Swanson reportedly sold more than 10 million frozen dinners in the first year. And they had only projected to sell about 5,000. Yeah. You think you're going to sell 5,000 and you're doing good, and then next thing you know, it's 10 million? Oh, the shortcuts, America. Shortcuts are everywhere, and not just in your microwave. Because we want dinner fast, we want answers fast, we want money fast, we want healing fast, we want success fast. Basically, we go to God in prayer and say, God, can you microwave my plans for me, please? But I want you to stop for a second and think about this, y'all. Some of the best things in life do not work that way. A shortcut is not going to bring you the best things in life. A homemade meal tastes totally different when somebody actually takes the time to prepare it versus zapping it in a microwave. But it's the same for a strong relationship. A strong relationship takes time. Growing in our faith, deepening our faith, it takes time. It takes experience. Becoming the person that God has called us to be takes time. We are always consistently a work in progress. And we live in a world that just celebrates convenience right at our fingertips. But God often works through the process. It's different. And sometimes the extra time, the waiting, the seasons, the chapters, the efforts, the things that nobody sees behind closed doors, that's where something really beautiful is being made. So today, my friends, instead of always looking for the quickest way through something, stop and pause and ask yourself, is this worth taking my time? Because some things are just better when you don't microwave them.
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3: Let's clap like this. Hey.

Yes, we are on fire this morning here at Victory 91.5. That was Elevation Worship as we're worshiping together with Alleluia. I'm Donna Rodriguez. So glad that you are tuning in and letting us be

0: a part of your thankful Thursday morning. And don't forget, get those nominations in right now, my friends. You can nominate your son, your daughter, as long as they are school age, which means K through 12. And yes, that also means homeschool too, of course. Yes. So if you've got somebody in elementary school, a son or daughter in middle school or high school, you can nominate them as long as you're the legal guardian, mom or dad, or legal guardian. You can nominate them at victory.radio. That is our website. And they can get student of the week. Congratulations to Sania, who came in here on Tuesday with her parents and shared her story about giving a speech to 400 people when she was super nervous to do it. But her mom laid hands on her and they prayed and prayed and prayed over it before she got up on stage and ended up and she nailed it. She was fantastic. And now she wants to be a peer leader at her school as a fifth grader for anybody else struggling with shyness and overcoming fears. I mean, hello. She came in here in studio and got on the microphone because that's one of the things that you win. When your son or your daughter wins Student of the Week, you guys get to come here, have a tour of the radio station, and get live on air with me and Corey together and just share a little bit about your heart. That can be your son or your daughter. And then we'd like to have a parent come on the microphones too and brag about your kid a little bit. And that's what Sania's dad got to do, Robert. So we were really excited to do that. Make sure you go give them some love, please, on our social media. On Facebook and on Instagram. You can go right now and look at them. Their pictures are all up there. We've got our post just celebrating Sania, and we want to bless your son or daughter as well. All right, so all you got to do is go to victory.radio and answer three questions when you click on Student of the Week about what makes your son or your daughter awesome. Right now, you have the open floor for all the bragging rights in the whole world. Doesn't matter where you live, northeast, west, or south of Atlanta. You can even be out of state. Bring it on. We want to know about your kid. And then they will be in the running for Student of the Month. And Student of the Month, that's where they get the big grand prize of winning a brand spanking new laptop computer or a Nintendo Switch 2 with AirPods to go along with it. And it's all brought to you by this month's sponsor, which is Milton Montessori Schools. They've got a campus in Cumming and also a school in Milton right outside of Alpharetta. So check them out as well and go nominate your amazing son or daughter at victory.radio.
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0: So what are you doing, my friends, this upcoming Sunday? Yes, this upcoming Sunday, what's up with you Sunday morning? Because I would love to see you come out and join us at Cross Church in Cumming. They are celebrating the grand opening of their brand new worship center this upcoming Sunday, September the 13th. They've got services at 9 and 11, both 9 o'clock and 11 o'clock. And this is a church that I visit all the time. I've become a regular at Cross Church, and I'm definitely going to be there this upcoming Sunday because Pastor Josh Mayo is my neighbor, my friend. He is awesome. We feature his sermons and messages here on Victory 91.5. It's a spirit-filled worship, and he is fantastic. The music is fantastic. The kids' programs and the kids' experiences are awesome. My son, Ozzy, absolutely loves going to Cross Church. In fact, if it was up to him, we'd be going to Cross Church every single Sunday because it's his favorite. That's what he says. It's my favorite. We kind of go back and forth between two different churches, and Cross is one of them. So we're going to be there because we want to celebrate the grand opening this Sunday, and you are invited. Bring your family. Bring some friends. Bring the kiddos out and come celebrate what God is doing. I've been watching myself with my own eyes and being there, watching them build and build and build this new worship center, and it's finally open, and it's cool, and it's beautiful, and we would love to have you guys come out as well. So again, this upcoming Sunday, September 13th at 9 a.m. or 11 a.m., come and worship. Get your worship on at Cross Church. You can get more information at crossatlanta.com. 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

the fruit of unfailing love and break up your unplowed ground. For it is time to seek the Lord until he comes and showers righteousness on you. 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

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Hello and good morning, my friends. It is Thankful Thursday. I want to read to you a verse before we jump into prayer. Hey, it's Donna, by the way. The verse is Galatians chapter 6, verse 9. It says, "Let us not become weary in doing good, for at the proper time we will reap a harvest if we don't give up." I know you've heard that verse before. It's a familiar verse. And I don't know if you've ever wondered in your life, is something that you're doing actually making a difference? Maybe you keep praying and nothing is happening.

0: or you keep showing up, you keep serving, you keep volunteer, but you don't know if it's making any difference. Maybe you keep trying to do the right thing and be the bigger person, but does it really matter? I don't know. Sometimes it just feels like nothing is changing, no matter how, quote unquote, good we think we're being. But Galatians chapter 6, verse 9 right here, it reminds us that just because we don't see the results yet, it doesn't mean that good things aren't happening. There are things happening beneath the surface that we may not be able to see in the moment. So we don't have to quit doing good. We don't have to become weary in doing good. God calls us to keep loving and to keep praying and to keep trusting, because the harvest will come. We are promised that. It may not be in our timing. It rarely ever is. But God's timing always has its reasons. So let's not give up. Let's not be tempted to stop or to procrastinate. And instead, let's just keep moving forward with energy, with gumption, with focus, knowing that God sees what we're doing, even if nobody else does. We may not be getting noticed or getting the attention that certain things deserve, but that's okay, because God sees it all. God sees you, all the good that you're doing. And at the proper time, you will reap a harvest if you do not give up. Let's pray. Heavenly Father, God, we know that you understand what it's like to be tired or exhausted. Jesus understands what it feels like when it looks like nothing is happening on the surface, but yet everything is happening beneath it. Lord, if we get tired and wonder if our efforts are making any difference, will you please divinely remind us that you see what we cannot see, and that you would please gift us, bless us with the strength to keep going and to keep exercising patience and to keep trusting in your timing and increasing our faith to believe that our prayers and our obedience and our kindness or our love is never wasted, because you see it all. Lord, we need your help as our rock and our refuge and our fortress to help us not to grow weary and continuing doing the right things and being people of integrity. And when we can't see the harvest yet, Lord, help us to trust that you are growing it. Lord, we need you. We need you for our focus. We need you for our perspectives. God, thank you so much for understanding. Thank you so much for caring. Thank you much for blessing us always in the ways that we need. And it's in Jesus' name we pray. Amen.
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0: O Israel, to the Lord your God. Your sins have been your downfall. 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
1: Sometimes

0: I don't know about you, but I get chills when I hear that song. Stephen McWhorter, one of the most powerful voices in Christian music right now. I am a huge fan. That song is Come Jesus Come. All right, let me brush these chills off my arms. I'm Donna. Hello, good morning. It is Thankful Thursday, and maybe you're somebody who's thankful for a place like Costco. Or maybe you're somebody who's thankful for a place like Target or Walmart, where you walk in and there's just anything and everything that your mind could ever come up with right there at your fingertips. It's one of those things where you walk in for one thing and you always walk out with 12. Right? Even things that you didn't know you needed or you didn't even know you wanted until you actually got inside the store and you were consumed by all these things, because when you're in there, it feels like they've just got everything and more. And yes, I am about to compare that to prayer and to God, because it's like that for me. I don't know about you, but when I have my quiet times, I usually have like one or two things that are specific on my heart that I go to God in prayer about. And I end up in prayer talking about 12 different things in 12 different directions. I'm all over the place. Thank goodness God can follow me sporadically all over, because I start thinking of more things and I start seeing new things, you know, in my head as I'm praying, and all these things start popping up and whoo. It's like that, right? And God is the place where you go who can provide anything, everything you could ever need, ever want, and more. It's right there at your fingertips. It's one prayer away. You need wisdom? He's got it. You need peace? Check. He's got that too. You need strength, you need direction, you need forgiveness, you need comfort, you need provision, you need a fresh start, you need renewal, you need refuel, all of it right there in one place. And unlike Costco, God will never run out of inventory. He's not limited. There's no limited amount of quantity of what he can provide for you. His resources, his love is endless, it's timeless. It doesn't close early. It doesn't shut down on holidays. You don't need a membership card. You just go to God in prayer. Because God doesn't just have everything that we need. He is everything that we need. So whatever is going on in your heart, whatever is going on in your mind, take it to God, go inside prayer and pray about it, and then just watch what starts happening. You're going to start thinking of 12 other things. You're going to start feeling 12 other things. And next thing you know, you are so involved in prayer that you come out of prayer with more than you ever knew that you even needed. Because God is a provider just like that, and it's awesome. You know what else is awesome? You, our listeners. Thank you so much for listening. 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

0: love about Victory is there when I need it. In the moment that I need a pick-me-up or I need a worship song or a prayer, God uses it always on time.
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0: Wind Collective with Evergreen right here on Victory 91.5. I'm Donna Rodriguez. It's Thankful Thursday, and I was given a book. Actually, it's an older book. I was given this book a long time ago as a gift, and I'm not exactly the biggest fan of the author, but there is this one part of the book, and it's a chapter that says, "Shake it off." And it's all about the very cliche saying that we've heard a million times in our life that says, today is a new beginning. Today is a new beginning. Yes, it's a little cliche, but it's really actually kind of powerful when you live it out. When you look at it through a spiritual lens and you live it out, it becomes powerful. Look at Lamentations chapter 3, verse 22. It says, through the Lord's mercies, we are not consumed because his compassions fail not. They are new every morning. Great is your faithfulness. And I am going to read from this book really quick, where again, it says, shake it off. Today's a new beginning. And it says, and I'm just reading, I quote, when you get up each morning, one of the first things you should do is shake off the disappointments of yesterday. Discard the discouragement or the guilt or the condemnation, the shame. Your attitude should be, it's a new day and I'm not going to drag the hurts of yesterday into today. I am going to start fresh. The scripture says that God's mercies are new every morning. So you may have made a lot of mistakes, but God has not run out of mercy. He makes a fresh new batch every single morning. Do you know why? Because he knew we were going to use up all that he made yesterday. You may have done something last week that you're not proud of, but you don't have to carry that shame around with you any longer. You simply need to receive God's mercy and forgiveness, because today can be, dun dun dun, dun, a new beginning. And that is from the book. It's called Your Best Life Now. And it just keeps going and talking about how you get another shot at another day. Every day that you wake up, you get another chance. You get to have a do-over. Every day. So yeah, the whole little cliche, today is a new beginning, but it's actually true. You have more opportunities today for your attitude to change and to be better. You have more opportunities today to choose gratitude as what leads you through the day. You have new opportunities and new mercies today to forgive other people or to ask for it, to choose faith, to try again. Every new day is a do-over day. Right? Don't underestimate what God can do with one ordinary day when you give it to him, you surrender it to him, and you truly do believe with your faith that today is a new beginning. So what do you, my friend, want to do with your day?
1: 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God's doing amazing things literally around the world as we celebrate real love now. We would love to invite you and your family to join us at the church at War Hill. 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

0: Hello, my friends. Oh, that is running to a runaway. I'm Donna Rodriguez. It's my time to say goodbye for now. We got Teresa coming in. She's going to kick you off at 10 o'clock and be with you all through the midday until 3 p.m. Don't forget, every single weekday, Monday through Friday, right around 12:30. So somewhere in that lunch break, that lunch hour, you are getting fed from the spirit of a message of the day. Yes, we have sermons of the day here. And the sermons of the day are brought to you by Pastor Chuck Ramsey from Restoration Church, which is located in Alpharetta, kind of like right where Roswell turns into Alpharetta on Rucker Road. So you can look forward to that again at 12:30. I'll be back tomorrow morning. Now, tomorrow it's 9/11 tomorrow. So we're going to be talking a lot about that. Of course, it's the start of Rosh Hashanah as well. And it's the day that my father passed away is 9/11 tomorrow, too. So tomorrow might be a little heavier morning than usual. Just giving you a fair warning and a heads up. I might even get emotional here and there. We'll have to play that one by ear. But join me back tomorrow morning on 9/11 here at Victory 91.5. And as always, I do promise humor and heart. And I hope that God blesses each and every one of you for the rest of your thankful Thursday here today. What are you thankful for?
1: It was the house Grandma and Granddad built with a little help from their granddaughter, who happened to turn out to be my wife. That was, many years ago. Grandma and Granddad are gone, and the house was in the hands of renters for a number of years. And the landlord, my wife's dad, lived hours away, and his age and his health prevented him from keeping up with what was happening. And man, I'll tell you, oof, the house and the land around it, not good stuff was happening. And when he deeded that house to the rest of the family, they weren't really pleased with what had happened over the years. The house was run down, the carpet was infested with bugs, fences had been moved, and nobody in the family had to do anything to accumulate this mess. All we had to do was do nothing. I'm Ron Hutchcraft. I want to have a word with you today about the high price of neglect. And who is that silent thief? He has a name. His name is neglect. He doesn't make much noise, but he sure steals a lot from you. Since the family began to own the house, they've been working very hard to recover what that silent thief stole. Now, our word for today from the Word of God. It is warning against the silent thief. Proverbs 27, 23 and 24 says, "Be sure you know the condition of your flocks. Give careful attention to your herds. For riches do not endure forever, and a crown is not secure for all generations." So God's saying, hey, take good care of what's important to you. What you don't take care of, you may very well lose. Well, people end up with major health problems, not always because they do terrible things to their body, but because they just let their body go. But neglect is even more damaging in your important relationships. It may be that in that spinning gerbil wheel of your busy life, someone you love is suffering from neglect. You haven't done anything bad to your mate or child or your parents. You just haven't done much. Remember, neglect is the silent thief. Slowly but very surely, intimacy is lost, trust is lost, communication, closeness. Believe me, we saw what neglect did to a house. Well, the longer you let things go, the harder it's going to be to get it fixed. It may be time for a priority check. Time to bring those you love and those you need the most back from the margins and back into the center. Tragically, the most important relationship in your life can atrophy through neglect. Your relationship with God. You may not have done something awful. You're just slowly pushing Jesus to the edges of your schedule and your life. And on that day, when you go into eternity, as we all will, if you miss heaven, will it be because of the silent thief? He will have stolen from you the greatest treasure of all, eternal life, by getting you to miss a personal relationship with Jesus just by never getting around to beginning that relationship. That's why God's book says, how shall we escape if we neglect such great salvation? Many people will spend eternity away from God, not because they rejected what Jesus did on the cross, but because they just neglected it. They put it off. They made excuses. They postponed God. This great salvation is what Jesus did by loving you so much.

0: He died to pay your death penalty for your sin. Without salvation isn't your salvation until you tell Jesus. You're putting your total trust in him like a drowning person would grab a lifeguard as their only hope. So let me ask you, when did you do that with Jesus? If you never have, and you don't want to risk losing the heaven that Jesus died to give you, would you give yourself to him today? Tell him, Jesus, I'm yours. And this would be the day to go to our website and get that information that will help you secure your relationship with him. Go to anewstory.com. That's anewstory.com. I've just known too many people who waited one day too long to get to Jesus. And that neglect stole their eternity. Don't walk by Jesus anymore. No, run into his waiting arms.
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Victory 91.5, Caitlin Dennis. Enough for me. Hey, good morning. Teresa with you on your midday at 1 minute past 10. Delighted and honored, and it's my complete honor to be able to be with you in these hours. And of course, at the top of every hour, we get to pray. Hebrews 12, verse 2. Let us fix our eyes on Jesus, the pioneer and perfecter of faith. For the joy set before him, he endured the cross, scorning its shame, and sat down at the right hand of the throne of God. Father, we praise you. And we, this morning, as we go throughout the day, we fix our eyes on Jesus, the author and perfecter of our faith. Thank you. A person that we fix our eyes on, living in us by the power of the Holy Spirit. And Jesus, for the joy set before you, you endured the cross, scorning its shame, for the joy of obedience and the joy you knew we were going to experience. So thank you, Jesus. You are the perfecter. You're the one.

0: who started this in us, and the Holy Spirit does not leave it half done. So we worship you with our words this hour. We declare Jesus Christ is Lord. Thank you, Father. Maybe you're listening and you're staring at your problem so long, you cannot see anything else. So I pray the Holy Spirit meets you and comforts you. Lift your eyes this morning. Fix your eyes on Jesus. And we lift our prayer list before you now, every name on it and every need underneath the name, Father. We thank you and we adore you, and we start this hour by giving praise to you, O God, as we pray in the name of Jesus. All right, let's go. Kate Thompson, Seth Schleter, they're lined up next.
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0: Victoria 91.5, Gracie Binion with Hosanna. 15 minutes past 10. Good morning. Welcome to your Thursday. So what are you basing today's mood on? Most people, it's whatever is directly in front of them at the moment. And that changes by lunch. Let's take how Paul explains what kept him steady, yeah? So we fix our eyes on Jesus, not on what is seen, but on what is unseen, since what is seen is temporary, but what is unseen is eternal. He's not saying the visible things are like fake. He's saying they are temporary, which is a different claim and a more useful one. The bill is real and it's not permanent. The diagnosis is real and it's not the final word. Fixing your eyes further out works like driving at night because looking at the hood keeps you in the ditch and looking down the road keeps you in the lane. 2 Corinthians 4:18. So we fix our eyes not on what is seen, but on what is unseen. On the way, house fires, but this Focus Family Minute.
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2: 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And if you can say that and realize, you know, that we're born into the world in an imperfect world and my child needs training and my child needs growth, you're okay. 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They're just a work in progress. But next, it's plug in. You need relationships. It takes a church. It takes families. It takes neighbors. Don't do this alone. Not even with a great spouse. We need other people's perspective and strength. And then the big one, I think, besides that, is grow in your own character and your own boundaries. When you have your own boundaries, your child's living around a grown-up who can make hard decisions, do the right thing, and succeed.
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Victor 91.5, that's Gas Street Worship. How could it be? Hey, good morning. So what is in your hand? Let's talk about that in this way. What do you already have that you've been dismissing? Not what you wish you had, what is actually there this morning? You keep waiting for the right road to arrive. He keeps pointing at the one you're holding. It is not impressive. It was never supposed to be. He's not looking for equipment. He's looking for a yes. So take the question God asked a man who was explaining.

0: why he was not qualified. Then the Lord said to him, "What is in your hand?" Moses had a stick. That was the entire inventory of a shepherd on the far side of the wilderness, and God did not send him back for something better. He used what the man was already carrying. Now, I love this story in 2 Kings chapter 4, where the widow and her two sons were about to be taken away by debtors, and Elisha came by and he said, "What do you have in your house?" She only had a little bit of oil, olive oil, and he said, "Gather as many vessels as you can. Close the door," from the doubters and the people saying, "What is she doing?" "And start to pour." And she poured and she poured, and she was able to pay off her debts and live off the rest of them. So when God asks you, what do you already have that you've been dismissing? It's often, what's in your house? Back there, it was like, I think 2008, I was just retired from this radio, and I'm like, well, I have a computer and I have a camera. So whatever is in your hands this morning is not too ordinary to matter. Your available thing works like a key in a pocket, because the door does not care how plain it looks. Exodus 4, verse 2. Then the Lord said to him, "What is it that in your hand?" Something to think about. Meanwhile, more sound of revival, but first a big thanks to Cross Church.
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0: 91.5, John Long with Jesus is Better. Hey, good morning, 10:49. So what are you waiting for before you let yourself enjoy your life? There might be a condition attached, and it might move as soon as you meet it. So take what Solomon concluded after chasing everything a person could chase, that each of them may eat and drink and find satisfaction in all their toil. This is the gift of God. Now, he's not talking about taking a vacation. He's talking about a meal and a day's work. And he calls it a gift given by God on purpose. That means the coffee this morning and whatever you do with the afternoon are not the small stuff you get through until real life starts. No, receiving an ordinary day, it's like a gift. It's like when you learn to see him in the small things. It's like opening a package you did not order because the value is in the giving and not in what you did to deserve it. Ecclesiastes 3:13 says like this, that each of them may eat and drink and find satisfaction in all their toil. This is the gift of God. It's like the everyday moments are often the real gift. On the way, Forrest Frank, but first, let's thanks to Woodstock Presbyterian Church.
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Victoria 91.5, it's the Belonging Company. Hey, good morning. Hope you're doing well. As you know, we want to congratulate our latest Victory 91.5 Student of the Week winner, Sanaya. Wow, she's a fifth grader at Craig Elementary. She wrote in, or her parents wrote in, just what a great heart. She approached her school counselors with a desire to be a peer leader so she could support students like herself who struggle with shyness. Come on now, that is so awesome. So you can nominate your child for the next Student of the Week. We're recognizing remarkable K through 12 students with Victory Swag, a behind-the-scenes studio tour. That's pretty cool. And an interview at Victory 91.5. Even if you're shy, we'll take care of you. Right? Sanaya? Oh, it's so exciting to celebrate your children. All right. Good morning. It is the top of the hour here on this 11 o'clock hour. As we give God praise, as the morning rolls towards noon, let's lift your eyes to the God, wonders God has done. The list is long, longer than we could ever finish counting. And everyone.

0: of them is proof God is faithful. So we open up with Isaiah 25, verse 1. Lord, you are my God. I will exalt you and praise your name, for in perfect faithfulness you have done wonderful things, things planned long ago. Wow, this verse says so much about you, God, and we praise you. You are my God. You are personal. So we give you praise. For in perfect faithfulness, you've done wonderful things. Wonderful things like the gift of your one and only Son, Jesus, that whoever believes in him would not perish but have everlasting life. Jesus, your obedience to the point of death, even death on a cross. You opened the way we could never open ourselves, Jesus. We thank you. You are alive, seated at the right hand of God, our Father. So we bless you. Maybe you're listening and you've forgotten how faithful God has been. You might be worn down or doubting. I pray the Holy Spirit meets you right there, comforts you, reminds you of the wonderful things he's already done. Oh, Holy Spirit, renew their trust again. Renew their trust. As we pray and believe in the name of Jesus. All right, let's go. Grace and Max and Mass Anthem lined up next.
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0: Victoria 91.5, it's Stepping Stones with Renee. Hey, good morning. 18 minutes past 11. Hey, do you ever feel like the good things you do go completely unnoticed? The quiet kindness, the help nobody thanks you for, the right thing done when no one was watching. You know, it can feel like it all just disappears. But nothing done in secret is invisible to God. The kindness done when no one looked, the help that got no thanks. You thought it slipped away unseen into the empty blanks, but the Father sees in secret. He keeps the quiet score, and the good you thought had vanished is remembering every more. So keep doing the hidden thing, good thing, knowing the one who matters sees it. Jesus said, your Father who sees what is done in secret will reward you. You are not laboring into a void. The quiet, unnoticed things you do are seen clearly by God, and He does not forget them. You do not need the credit from people. The applause you cannot hear is happening in heaven, so keep on going. Matthew 6:4, your Father who sees what is done in secret will reward you. All right, on the way, Lloyd Nix, Elevation Worship, but first, a big thanks to Closing Bell Real Estate.
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0: coming into today's world, music was a big part of my everyday listening. 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

Victoria 91.5. You gotta love that. It's the Scally Brothers. Hey, good morning on your Thursday. I hope you're doing well as we make our way through this morning. Hey, is your day already moving too fast to breathe? You know, the demands stack up, I know. Yeah, and the peace God gives you does not require your schedule to slow down first. No, it does not. So let's anchor yourself this morning in what God, what cannot be shaken. You know, the word says, great peace have those who love God's word. Okay, and nothing can make them stumble. The peace is not the absence of a busy day, friend. It is a steadiness underneath it, held by a loving and trusting God. So you don't have to wait for the calm to feel calm, right? Fix your heart on Him in the middle of the rush and let His peace hold you steady while everything else moves. Psalm 119, verse 165, great peace have those who love your law, and nothing can make them stumble.

0: Victoria 91.5. It's Charles Weems. Ah, such a good song. Lover of my life. Hey, good morning. Hope you're doing well as we make our way to the top of the hour, 11:48. I got a question for you. Are you trying to carry the whole outcome of today on your own shoulders? You plan and manage and brace, sure that if you loosen your grip, it all falls apart. But you were never meant to be the one holding everything together. I'm letting you think about that. You're not meant to do that. So put your trust where it actually belongs this morning. You know, the word says, have faith in the Lord your God, and you will be upheld. Now notice the upholding does not come from your effort. It comes from your faith in God. You can do your part with an open hand instead of a clenched fist, because the one holding you up does not tire and does not slip. So trust him with today, friend, and let God uphold what you cannot. It's 2 Chronicles 20, verse 20. Have faith in the Lord your God, and you will be held up. Actually, it says you will be upheld. Same thing. All right, let's get you back into some music. But first, a big thanks to Riverstone Lawn Care.
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Be strong and courageous. 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

0: It's such a great song. Chelsea Plank with I'm Going. Hey, good afternoon. 1 minute past 12. We're so delighted that you are listening to Victory 91.5. As we go through this Saturday, we want to celebrate with Cross Church. Yeah. Cross Church in Cumming is celebrating the grand opening of the new worship center on Sunday, September 13th, this Sunday, with services at 9 and 11 a.m. They're inviting you, your family, and your friends to be a part of this special day. They will have biblical teaching with Pastor Josh Mayo, incredible kids' experience, and spirit-filled worship. Come and celebrate what God is doing. You can find out more at crossatlanta.com. Meanwhile, at the top of the hour, we come together to remember how generous God is. You know, He does not give grudgingly. He richly provides everything you have, and He means for you to enjoy it. So let's thank Him as we pray. 1 Timothy 6, verse 17, command those who are rich in this present world not to be arrogant, nor to put their hope in wealth, which is so uncertain, but to put their hope in God, who richly provides us with everything for our enjoyment. Well, we praise You, Father, at this noon hour. What a good God, what a generous God You are, open-handed, and so kind. So thank You, God. I mean, sometimes we forget that verse, who richly provides us with everything for our enjoyment. May our enjoyment be found in loving You and obeying You, God. Jesus, thank You. You make the way. For the joy set before You, You endured the cross, despising the shame, and You're seated at the right hand of God the Father. Wow. So we worship You, Jesus. We declare into this noon hour that Jesus Christ is Lord. And maybe you're listening and you put your hope in the wrong things, or you're anxious about what might slip away. Holy Spirit, turn their hope back to God. Remind them how generously God provides. Comfort them, strengthen them, give them hope again. And God, we pray for every name and every need on our prayer list to You as we pray in the name of Jesus. All right, lots in this hour. At the bottom of the hour, it's Pastor Chuck Ramsey. Meanwhile, more to come with a thanks to the Pierce Creative Art Studio.
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1: I prayed to the Lord, and he answered me. He freed me from all my fears. Psalm 34, verse 4.
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Arise, shine, for the light has come, and the glory of the Lord rises upon you. See, darkness covers the earth, and thick darkness is over the peoples. But the Lord rises upon you, and his glory appears over you. Victory 91.5 and Victory.radio, the sound of revival.

0: 91.5. What a beautiful song from Benjamin Williams, Hastings, waiting to see what God does. So glad to have you along. Thank you so much for listening to Victory 91.5 on this wonderful Thursday. You know, are you waiting on a promise from God and starting to wonder if it will ever come? You know, when the waiting stretches long, it's so easy for doubt to creep in, right? And you might begin to brace for disappointment. But God has a perfect record from his promises, and he's never once let one fall to the ground. Can I remind you that? Not one word he ever spoke has come back to him void. Every promise he has made has landed and been employed. The one you're waiting on right now is not the first to be delayed, and it will not be the first to fail. God keeps the promises he's made. So friend, hold on to what God said, because his track record is spotless. The word says not one of all the Lord's good promises failed. Everyone was fulfilled. Every single one. The promise you are waiting on this afternoon stands in a long line of promises he's always kept. So slow is not the same as broken. Keep trusting. The God who never failed a promise is not going to start with yours. All right, on the way, we got Restoration Church with Pastor Chuck Ramsey. That's coming your way at the bottom of the hour. Meanwhile, this Harvest America moment.
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2: Jesus said, "You're the salt of the earth. But if the salt loses its saltiness, how can it be made salty again? It's no longer good for anything." Those are pretty heavy-duty words. Years ago, we were traveling to Europe, and I bought something called a backpack stroller. And I opened this thing up, and it was the worst design object of all time, because you had to hold it up the whole time. There were no back wheels, so you can't lay it down, so you just had to hold it. And I thought, this isn't practical. And we still, to this day, use that expression. We'll look at something that doesn't seem to be working, and we'll say, it's a backpack stroller, right? An unsalty Christian.
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1: Cheryl. Welcome to Truth Matters at Midday with Pastor Chuck Ramsey at Restoration Church. Around here, we love the Word, we love people, and we love helping people understand the Word. Jesus taught that knowing the truth brings real freedom, and that's what this time is all about. So settle in and get ready for truth right in the middle of your day.
2: How much joy in the Holy Spirit do we have? Not enough. Are y'all out there?
3: Yes.
2: All right. Now, the third thing, Nicodemus, I can't see the kingdom until I'm born again. Verse 5, Jesus takes him, talking about pulling the rubber band back. He goes, very truly, I tell you, you know, Jesus saying, for real here, listen up. No one can enter the kingdom. We went from seeing it, being able to recognize it, to now entering it, being a player off the sidelines in the game. Jesus says, unless they are born of water and spirit. Now, just follow me closely. I think it's a clear reference to salvation and spirit-filled living. He says, born of water? Just the next chapter, he says to the woman at the well, look what it says. And this is water that quenches your thirst. How many of you have tasted of that water?
3: Yeah.
2: Come on, how many of you have had your deep soul level thirst quenched?
3: Yeah.
2: Again, it's a tepid response because we're a bunch of American Christians. We get satisfied by a million things. And then when we're at a low point, we need a little more salvation in our life. That's not what Jesus was talking to the woman at the well. He says this in verse 10. If you only knew the gift of God that God has for you and who you are speaking, you would ask me and I would give you, look, here's another, wait, what term? Living water. What is that? Those who drink the water I give will never be thirsty again. It becomes a fresh, and look at this term, bubbling spring. It's a little bit more than you need, just kind of gurgling up. It's a bubbling spring, giving them eternal life. John chapter 7, Jesus, there's another reference to the baptism of the Holy Spirit-filled living. He says this, on the last day, and greatest day of the festival, Jesus stood up and said in a loud voice. How many of you thank God it said a loud voice? So everybody, why would he say? Because they were taking at the feast to remind them of the miracle of crossing the Jordan and the Red Sea.

that they were taking literally hundreds of gallons of waters in big cisterns at the top of the temple steps, and they would tip them over, and that you would hear that water just crash down the steps. He wasn't saying it loud because he was Pentecostal. He was saying it loud because he had an important message that he wanted everybody to hear as they were celebrating. Praise God! You brought Moses and our people across that Red Sea miraculously. This is a moment of great worship. And Jesus says, you think that's something? Let anyone who is thirsty come to me and drink. Whoever believes in me, as scripture has said, look at these terms, rivers of living water will flow from within them. By this he meant the Spirit whom those who believed in him were later to receive. Up to that time, the Spirit had not been given since Jesus had not yet been glorified. Everybody look here. Rivers of living water. Rivers. What is a river? It's a body of water that flows in low places that are open to receiving it. You stand on the side of a riverbed and you look, you think it runs straight. You get up in the plane, you look down, that like, no, it goes all over the place. And it goes where there's an opening. And it's a low place. And the same is true with us. Holy Spirit comes when we have a low place where we will humble ourselves and say, I'm open to receiving that. And then what does it bring? It's a living water. It gets water out into the desert or into places. That's why the Bible always talks about being planted by a river of water. Those trees, that vegetation is greater. And then it says, it will flow. It will never end. Do you see these pictures? And Jesus is saying, that's what it's going to be like with someone who is living in the Spirit, filled with the Spirit, I believe has experienced Acts chapter 2, baptism of the Holy Spirit. There'll be a river of living water that brings vegetation. How many of your low places have gotten water to people besides yourself that other people in your family or friends needed? That's what Holy Spirit living is about. And the thing I love the most is it says it flows. We have a little pond out on our property where we live, and it's got three streams that flow into it. We never have to worry about a drought. We have to worry about making sure that thing that gets that water off never clogs up. That's what the Holy Spirit... That's what God wants to give each one of us. He wants to give us such a really born again to see the kingdom, born of the Spirit to enter, be in the game, be someone who gets life, not only to me, but to others. Are y'all out there? Anybody picking up what I'm putting down? Now, Pastor Chuck, like, you really, born of water, salvation, born of the Spirit. How are you connecting all that? A couple things. Listen closely. I want to teach. Please listen. Because I think that there's going to be, for those who are open today to what the Word is saying to us through the Spirit, your life today can be markedly different from what it is right now to moving forward the rest of your life. How many of you believe that that's possible? Okay, now, I'm asking you to get engaged. I ask you that because I want you to believe it. I want you to activate your faith. Move to the edge of your seat in your faith. So how can we really go? You think that's what that is? Well, the very next thing Jesus says to him is, you know, the wind comes right after he says, born of the Spirit to enter the kingdom. He says, the wind, we don't know where it comes from or where it's going. And it's just like that for people who have been born of the Spirit. And there's that picture we had last week. Truth and Spirit. A rudder for truth, grounded, and a sail up to catch the Spirit. And Jesus says, we don't know where the Holy Spirit wind came from. We don't know where it's going. And that, some of us right there, we're like, I'm out. Because I like to have a plan. I like to know where I'm coming from and where I'm going. And that's a disqualifier. If you're like, I'm a type A, I'm self-reliant.

I love the Lord and all that. I kind of like you, Pastor Chuck, but I don't know about the Holy Spirit. And you need to ask yourself, is Nicodemus enough? Quoting scripture, but not experiencing the manifestation of the truth of those scriptures? Ruach, we see this all through scriptures. That's why I think it's a clear reference. In Genesis, Adam's laying there perfectly chiseled, handsome. He's better than Schwarzenegger, any of them. But he's lifeless. He cannot move. He's not alive. And God, Ruach, breath of God, moving wind out of the being of the eternal, omnipotent God into an Adam. You've heard me talk about Adam's first look was his heart was filled with worship when he became a living being. God was right there. We see it. Jesus refers to it. We see it. The darkest day for the disciples that turned around in an instant after Jesus was crucified. And in John chapter 20, the women come to the disciples who are locked up in a room, and the women go, "We've seen him. He's alive." And there had to be a. And then the next thing we see, look what it says. Jesus appeared, verse 19, on the evening of that first day of the week when the disciples were together with the doors locked for fear of the Jewish leaders. Jesus came and stood among them and said, "Peace be with you." After he said this, he showed them his hands and side. The disciples were overjoyed when they saw the Lord. You think? Again, Jesus said, "Peace be with you." I don't have time to break all this down. We're seeing righteousness, peace, joy. As the Father has sent me, I'm sending you. That's a whole series right there. So as God sent you from heaven to earth, you're sending us from here, just like he sent you. And Jesus was like, yeah. So what did he do? The same thing God did at Jesus' baptism. Jesus breathed on them and said, "Receive the Holy Spirit so that you'll have all the tools in your toolbox that I had when I left heaven." Anybody picking up on how profound that is? And then he says, he breathed on them. Acts chapter 2, look at what it says. I'm just giving you, when you see this in scripture, the wind of the Spirit and its supernatural source and direction. You can't unsee it. It's all through scripture. Acts chapter 1, what Jesus say? You will receive power when the Holy Spirit comes on you. It's the gift my Father has promised. And after you receive that power, it won't be for you to be a stud Christian. It'll be for you to be an effective witness. How many know there's a big difference? Not a show-off Christian, but to be a practical resource, a living epistle, a written letter. Your life is a letter to people on planet Earth that God is a loving God. He's a real God. And they prayed for 10 days in Acts chapter 2. What happened? What Jesus said would. When the day of Pentecost had fully come, they were all with one accord they were unified and in the same place. Everybody, look at what verse 2 says. This is the beginning. This is the origin of the church is conceived right here. Verse 2. Suddenly there came a sound from heaven. Something came to the earth from heaven, and it was as of a rushing, and I love that word, might, mighty. Here we are, kingdom, royal terms again, reigning in life. A mighty wind, and it filled the whole house where they were sitting. I'm asking, and don't even respond out loud. Do we want to have a well-intentioned, sincere, biblical, shoulders-up experience? Only? Or does the world need things from heaven? That's what the kingdom of God is. Heaven on earth. And it's available. I said it's available for us corporately and for you personally. Anybody out there picking up what I'm putting down? Now, what do you want that? Yes, we do. Let me ask you.

Are you reigning in life? Are you, ask yourself honestly. I've asked myself honestly in preparing this sermon. It's a tough question. Am I experiencing greater things? Am I an overcomer? Is the kingdom of God in my life and through my life, is it growing or shrinking? I know there's battles for the kingdom of God to grow in my, I'm going to have to fight against the kingdom of this world. Is it growing in my life? If it's not, I lovingly, as your pastor, ask you, would you wonder, is there something maybe I'm missing? Is there something I don't know or something I haven't opened up myself to receiving? The church in America, this is our issue. It reminds me of several years, 20 some years ago now, when we used to travel, we were on the road and we were coming back from an out of town, I think it was a summer youth camp, and someone else was driving and we were asleep. We had the big trailer and we were coming down 75 and we were almost at Cartersville. We're about a mile from that exit, 290, I think it is, Highway 20, almost home. About 30, 35 minutes away from home. And I'm sleeping, and it's middle of a Saturday morning, like 2:30 a.m. We're exhausted. We've ministered all, and we were like, we're not going to stay in the hotel up there. Everybody wants to get home. And we run out of gas. And the guy who was driving just wasn't paying attention. And he lovingly said, you know what? I was driving. It's my fault. I'll figure a way out. And so he hitchhiked down to the exit, bought a gas can, and came back with gas. And, you know, it's middle of the summer. We're sweaty and hot. We're ready to be home. And we're like, oh, great, there he is. And he pours that gas in, and he gets in. And I thought, something smelled funny. And he started the van. And all it ran for about 2-3 seconds, and there was this and white smoke came actually from this area back here. And I said to him, Jerry, did you put gas in the van? He said, yeah. I said, are you sure? Because you smell like diesel. He had put diesel fuel. Now we got to figure a way out. Go get a hotel room 35 minutes away from home. And the Lord brought that to my mind this weekend in prayer. That's like the church just kind of, we weren't paying attention. We just ran out of what makes us the church. And we sent somebody to go get some lights and a fog machine. Go get somebody that can smile and talk. Give us a good TED talk. And it started up, and it 2 or 3 seconds, and it's over. What about your life? Have you run out? Have you tried to fill it with other things? This past week, Pastor Arvel and I were out in Portland, Oregon. Become friends with Dr. Frank DiMaggio lately, and he's based out of the Pacific Northwest. For many years, he poured his life into Manna House Church and Portland Bible College. And he had been begging. He said, you've got to come out for our conference. Ministers Fellowship International Global Leadership Conference. And so I said, we'll come. And Pastor Arvel and I went. We flew out Monday or Tuesday. We were out there and came back Thursday. And on our way out, I said, I don't know what this is going to be like. I mean, you know, you go to a conference in Portland, Oregon, you're like, and so we're even walking up. We pull into the parking lot, and I go, we're here all week. I hope this is good. I literally said that. We walked in, and I was like, something is different. Spent 3 days in that conference. Hear me, brothers and sisters. And I heard pastors from California, Portland, Seattle, Brazil, a missionary that spent 54 years in China. And I got to tell you, it rocked me. How did it rock me? A couple things. First, just walking in, I was like, we are so religious in the South. We are so shallow.
not at restoration.

And I say that sincerely. This is an authentic, passionate, spirit-filled community. But my heart was grieved because we have a lot of that spirit of Nicodemus in this community. And what does Nicodemus need? He needs to see Jesus. To where Nicodemus goes, you are doing it different than we're doing. And that's I need some of that. Are y'all out there? And you go, Pastor Chuck, for real, Portland? For real. Had a pastor, late 30s, pastoring downtown Portland. And he started talking about what God's doing in his church, a spirit-filled church. He's West Coast guys. He said, my friends text me and they go, how do you pastor in Portland downtown? What are the schools? Where do your children go to school? And something rose up in him. He said, I'm pastoring in downtown Portland because that's where I'm called to pastor. And I'm down there and God is blessing it. I'm declaring his truth and he's pouring out his spirit. And we're having to add more services. Why? Because where sin abounds, grace does much more abound. Had dinner one night with a guy from San Francisco, the Bay. They just had to purchase 80,000 more square feet and paid cash for it. A spirit-filled church. I'm talking spirit-filled, the real deal. In San Francisco, somebody say, wait, what? Two guys from Los Angeles, another couple from Rhode Island, Boston, a guy from Brazil, 17 campuses. God is pouring out his spirit. We're in the Bible Belt. We should know better, but we're not appreciating who we are. We got some tools that we're not using. They're

sisters, could it be there's something, there's an ingredient we're missing? Could it be we've been born of what things aren't happening more regularly? Could that be why we're struggling to raise our children? Could it be that, you know where I'm going with this. Yes, it could be. But at Restoration Church, as I shared last week with you, I was in Fort Worth the week before, 3,500 kids, 20s and 30-somethings, God pouring out His Spirit. You look around, you're like, how many saved heroin addicts can be in one sanctuary? God, give us some people like that. How many people can be redeemed from transsexuality and homosexuality? Can you build a church, Andrew, out of people like this? Well, in 6 months, they filled up their 3,500-seat sanctuary with them. God is pouring His Spirit out, brothers and sisters. And we say, bring it on, Lord. Bring it on. And it starts right here. It starts by us going, the kingdom of God, we won't say it's in San Francisco and Portland. We'll go, it's here. It's within us. That exact same thing is within us. Praise your name, Jesus. Praise your name, Jesus. It started about 3 weeks ago, messages coming in, emails, texts. Miracles are happening in our church. Prodigals coming home, people being healed, knees being healed, lower backs being healed. I got a voice memo from somebody this week, another car. We got our refrigerator healed, our freezer. They got their car. The dealer said, it's going to be a couple $1,000. You need a new transmission. No, we don't. We need a little more anointing oil. Prayed over that thing. You should hear the voice memo. I would tell them, but I don't have their permission. God healed their transmission. I'm okay if you

places so that you can bring life there. Anybody hungry for more? If you're hungry for more, come on, jump to your feet right now. Let's lift our hands and just tell the Lord, Lord, greater things, that's our inheritance. More of you, more of your glory, more of your kingdom, more of your power, more salvations in the name of Jesus. Father God, I pray over this beautiful congregation of people that you will deliver us from Southeastern Bible Belt.

Acts chapter 12 says Peter was in prison, but the church was earnestly praying. And seven verses later, that apostle was knocking on the door. Let me in this prayer meeting. I've been miraculously let out of prison. Do you believe the Bible's true? We need some of that. In the name of Jesus, we need some of that. What if God saved 24?

0: about Smith Wigglesworth and Leonard Ravenhill and Reinhard Bonnke. Lord God, raise up some Daniels. Raise up some Smith Wigglesworth. Raise up some new evangelists. Raise up some pastors. Raise up some prophets in this hour. In this city, Lord, that's being so confused, so much religious dogma and so much religious must come to do one thing: exalt Jesus, magnify Jesus. And Jesus, you said, if we lift you up, you will draw all men to yourself. Just right now, would you take 30 seconds and just make it personal? Just you and the Lord. Tell the Lord, I want everything your word says I can have. And by faith, I'm going to contend for it. The kingdom within the kingdom is going to break out in my life in Jesus' name. Born of water, born of spirit, born again. I can see the kingdom and I have entered it. I'm off the sidelines. I'm in the game in Jesus' name.
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3: Victoria 91.5, hey, good afternoon. Welcome back into the afternoon. So whatever the rest of the day holds for you, you have a God who is unlike any other, and he does, and he rides in to help his people. Just a reminder, you're not facing these hours. You're with ordinary help. You have God. Never really paid attention to that verse. Come on. He rides across the heavens. That's you, God. Thank you. We praise you that there's no one like you. Thank you for coming to our aid. No greater reason or purpose for that, no greater example of that than the giving of your own son, bankrupting heaven so we could have your son Jesus, his death, his resurrection on the cross. Jesus, who obeyed you to the point of death. But he's alive now, seated at your right hand. So Jesus, thank you. You stayed and you finished and you opened the way we could never open for ourselves. So we worship you, Jesus. We speak into the air. Jesus Christ is Lord over the airways, declaring the greatness of God. And there is no other. Maybe you're listening. You feel like help is nowhere to be found today, or you're facing something alone. I pray the Lord God comforts you, gives you his grace. Holy Spirit, remind them there is no one like their God. There's no one like Jesus. Come to their aid, oh God. Come to their aid, Holy Spirit. And we bless you, God, and we praise you as we lift up your name, praying in the name of Jesus. All right, here we go. Tommy Prophet, Ryan Kennedy, they're lined up next. Thank you for listening this afternoon to Victory 91.5 and Victory.radio.
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0: to you.
1: Oh, such a great song. One Common with Hold On to You. Hey, good afternoon, 1:15. So are you stuck this afternoon? Genuinely unsure which way to go. You keep turning the decision over, afraid of making the wrong move, maybe. Wishing someone would just tell you the right one. But you're not left to figure your whole life out on your own guessing. It's like this. You stand at the fork and cannot choose, afraid of the wrong road. But God guides the humble in what is right. He shares the heavy load. Ask him, wait, and keep your heart low enough to hear. And he'll teach you where to stop. The way becomes more clear. So bring the decision to God, who guides

0: the humble, right? Scripture says he guides the humble in what is right and teaches them his way. The key word is humble, the heart willing to be led instead of insisting on its own way. You do not have to have it all figured out, friend. You just have to stay teachable and keep asking. Bring the fork in the road to him this afternoon and let him show you the step. Psalm 25, verse 9 again. He guides the humble in what is right and teaches them his way. All right, more sound of revival, but big thanks to North Georgia Brick.
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All authority in heaven and on earth has been given to me. Therefore, go and make disciples of all nations, baptizing them in the name of the Father, and of the Son, and of the Holy Spirit, and teaching them to obey.

91.5, you gotta love that. Mosaic MSC. Hey, good afternoon, 1:30. So do you measure your life against everyone else's and always come up short? The comparing never stops, and it always leaves you feeling behind because you are weighing your whole messy life against the polished version of other people's show. It's a game you cannot win, and it steals the good right out of your own life. So listen, put down the measuring stick this morning. Stop the scroll on Instagram. The word said those who measure and compare themselves by one another are not wise. God did not call you to run someone else's race or live someone else's life. He gave you your own with its own timing.

0: in its own purpose. So stop counting what landed in other people's hands, okay? Your life is not less because it looks different. It is yours. And God is not comparing it to anyone.
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Oh, it's a powerful song, Chase and Company. I've got Jesus. Hey, good afternoon. 1:45. Are you doing good on your Thursday? I hope so. Teresa with you. Hey, is there something on your calendar you've been quietly dreading, maybe, huh? The hard conversation? The appointment? The thing you keep hoping will just go away? You know, fear says you should feel brave before you face it, but that's backwards. Courage shows up when you decide to move while you're still afraid. So take heart this afternoon and face what you've been avoiding. The word says, do not be afraid, do not be discouraged, be strong and courageous. Courage is not the absence of fear. It is faith that steps forward anyway, because you know who goes with you. Listen, you don't have to feel fearless. You just have to take the next step and trust the God who is always at your side. So whatever's ahead, you do not walk it alone, okay? You may be walking into a doctor's office. You may be walking

0: walking into a school. You may be walking into an area that has tension on it. Take Joshua 10:25. Do not be afraid. Do not be discouraged. Be strong and courageous.
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keeping you encouraged all day, every day. Jesus looked at them and said, "With man it is impossible, but not with God, for all things are possible with God." It's Victory 91.5.

0: who call on him. Yeah, when you call on him, he's not stingy in grace. He's not slow to forgive, but good and forgiving, overflowing with love. I hope that can settle over you as we pray. Top of the hour, leading in with Romans 8, verse 32. He who did not spare his own son, but gave him up for us all, how will he not also, along with him, graciously give us all things? Wow. So, Father, we open up this afternoon of the 2 o'clock hour, and we just honor you. We just thank you. I mean, God, thank you. You did not spare your own son, but gave him up so we could have relationship with you, so we could be forgiven and set free. It's got to be one of the greatest gifts ever. Jesus, the cross, once and for all, settled it. So we exalt you for your generosity. Oh, God, you held nothing back. Jesus, we thank you that it's like it says in the Word, for the joy set before you, you endured the cross, despising its shame, and is seated. You're seated at the right hand of God the Father. Joy in obedience, and joy, I guess what we're going to experience in joy. Yeah, being able to have access to God, to be able to come before the throne of grace freely. Let us then approach God's throne of grace with confidence so that we may receive mercy and find grace to help us in our time of need. That's you, Jesus, making the way. So we worship you. We tell you we love you. Thank you, Jesus. Maybe you're listening and you're the person who doubts God's heart toward you today. Or you wonder if he's holding out. I think that's the enemy's number one lie on you. He tells you God's holding out. But listen, he's not holding out. Holy Spirit, I pray you meet them right where they're at. Point them to the cross. And remind that heart that God already gave. Jesus already gave. Thank you, Father. We lift up every prayer on our prayer list too, thanking you in advance for moving and answering prayer. We love you, God, and we bless you as we pray all this in the name of Jesus. All right, the sound of revival continues.
1: I lift my eyes to the hills. Where does my help come from? My help comes from the Lord, the maker of heaven.

Victor, 91.5. It's Taryn Wells. What's not in heaven? Hey, good afternoon. As we make our way through this next hour, I hope you can hear what God is like toward the ones.

0: Victoria 91.5 is Lloyd Nicks. You gotta love that. We won't. Hey, good afternoon. So listen. Don't quit before the growth is done. Yeah, are you worn out from a hard season with nothing to show for it? You've been holding on, staying faithful, waiting for it to matter, and part of you wants to quit before you can see any fruit. But the hard stretch is not pointless. It is doing something in you that only endurance can do. So let the difficult season finish its work instead of cutting it short. The word says, let perseverance finish its work so that you may be mature and complete, not lacking anything. There is a maturity, a wholeness that only comes out of the far side of the hard road, and quitting early would rob you of it. You're not just surviving this stretch. You're being completed by it. Do not give up one step before the growth is done. James 1 verse 4 again. Let perseverance finish its work so you may be mature and complete, not lacking anything. All right, the Sound of Revival continues, but first, a big thanks to Woodstock Furniture Outlet.
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Be prepared in season and out of season. 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

0: Victoria 91.5, David Leonard with Walking On. 2:37. Well, before this hour turns, take one thing with you, friend. The same God who is good to all of you this morning is going with you into the rest of the day. Generous, faithful, and near. You are provided for. You are guided. And you are loved beyond measure. So go gently. He has you. 2 Peter 1, verse 2. Grace and peace be yours in abundance through the knowledge of God and of Jesus our Lord. Corey comes your way at the top of the hour. I'll talk to you tomorrow. You make it a great rest of your day.
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0: Victoria 91.5, it's Cochrane and Company. So, question, how far away does God seem right now? Most people would not say absent, they would say distance, which is its own kind of hard. So take what Paul said, standing in front of a city full of strangers. He is not far from any one of us, for in him we live and move and have our being, not far from anyone, which does not have a qualifier attached to it about how your faith has been going. And then he goes further than nearness. In him we live and move, meaning you are not near God the way two people are near each other. You are inside something. The distance you are feeling at this 245 is not the actual distance. On the way, Jen Johnson, a big thanks to Home Folks Construction, Corey, and next.
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0: On the night you're falling all to pieces, you can bring your lonely heart to Jesus. 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

was reading in Psalm 34, verse 4, and it says, I sought the Lord, and he answered me. He delivered me from all of my fears. And God, we pray that each and every listener would experience deliverance from fear and anything else that they need freedom in. Let them find deliverance from you. Let them find breakthrough from any bondage from you. They're reminding us in that song and in this verse, as we look for you, we're going to find you. As we seek you, we're going to know you. I pray that we'd have the same just declaration that we sought you and you answered us too. That we sought you in prayer. We sought you in worship. And you wanted to be found by us. You want us to find you over and over again. You don't want fear to dictate where we're going. You don't want fear to be a voice in our life. I just pray that we'd be free from it. Anything that's hindering what you died to give us, let us be free from anything that's hindering the gift of salvation, the gift of a future with you. That's a gift, not to be held down, not to be held back anymore. To be set free by you personally, individually. You want to set our heart free. You want to set our mind free. Let that happen today from a God that's near. And Jesus, he reminds us that you were looking for us too. You came to find us, to present yourself as this offering for our sin, for our life. Help us not to miss that. That you're looking for us today. That you're wanting to speak to us. That you're wanting to slow us down sometimes so that we'll actually encounter you. Thank you for coming and meeting us right where we were. Meeting us right where we are today. Let us tell somebody that they have a God that is pursuing them. That they have a God that wants them. That they have a God that will deliver them. That will become our message. That will become our heart to share this about you. In Jesus' name, amen.

Messing to Surreal, the war I'm in. I'm Victory 91.5, and Susie Larson, she's a good one to press play on our app, on our website, her podcast, her books, her Facebook ministry are powerful too. And she said, may you refuse to drag the heavy baggage from your past another step. May you refuse to borrow tomorrow's trouble when it's not yours to carry. May you instead grab a hold of today's mercy.

0: grab a hold of today's grace. Grab a hold of today's power offered to you right here, right now, for this moment. Walk in the influence that God, He's assigned to you. Walk in a manner worthy of His name. May holy confidence and may holy humble dependence mark your life in every way. In Philippians 3, 13 through 14, it says, "No, dear brothers and sisters, I have not achieved it, but I focus on this one thing. Forgetting the past and looking forward to what lies ahead, I press on to reach the end of the race and to receive the heavenly prize for which God, through Christ Jesus, is calling us." And are we pressing on? That's an opportunity that we have. No matter what you have to press through, He's telling you to press into Him, to press into His word. That's something that you can do to make progress. Press on to receive the goal that's found in Jesus. The goal that He is. The goal of just being His forever. Press into Him. Coming up, we're going to hear from Ken Ham. His ministry comes from the book of Genesis, and then right back into the music.
1: Are cities driving evolution? This is Ken Ham, encouraging the church to start our thinking with God's word. I once saw a study that claimed cities are driving evolution and spawning new species in as little as 20 years. But what do they mean by evolution? Well, they say evolution refers to the frequency of certain genes in a population. In other words, it's a frequency of genes that were already there. That's not evolution. Nothing new was created. What these researchers observed wasn't evolution. It was adaptation and speciation within a kind because of already existing genetic information. These observable processes are consistent with what the Bible teaches about kinds.
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Thus we are messengers, room for you. I'm Victory 91.5. And I was reading this reminder from Inside Parenting, and they said that your children, they actually need your heart more than they need your productivity. Parenthood, it definitely hands you an endless to-do list. Maybe your life, just in general right now, feels like an endless to-do list. And there's a lot of things to clean, a lot of things to prepare, a lot of things to fix, a lot of things waiting for your attention. It never ends. And the temptation is just to keep going, to keep crossing things off so that it feels like you're doing it right. But sometimes the most important thing that we have to do is to stop in the middle of the rush, to set things down, to be still and really see the people around you, to notice what gets lost in the noise. Because this isn't a distraction. This is the work that God's calling you to be present in this season, to take it in, to let God use your focus, your presence, your stillness. God, he's not even after your product.

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0: That's Doe and Joelle Barnes to you. I'm Victory 91.5. And if you're looking for a great worship experience this weekend, definitely check out Cross Church right here in Cumming Sunday morning at 9 a.m. or 11 a.m. They have a brand new sanctuary. I know that they've been praying over these services. They want to welcome you with open arms. We love Pastor Josh, Pastor Monica Mayo. They're whole team over there. And I was reading a devotion from this ministry called Revive Our Hearts. And they said, sometimes God asks us to obey when we can't see the outcome, when his ways don't make sense to us, when obedience seems like it could lead us into an even harder situation. And that's the test of faith. Not just do I know what God is doing, but will I trust him enough to obey when I don't? The Israelites, they didn't know what was waiting for them on the other side of the desert. There were moments when the way forward, it seemed impossible. And God was teaching them to trust him, not because they could see the whole plan, but because they could trust the one that was leading them. And you can trust the one that's leading you. You don't know what's on the other side of your obedience, but if he's asking you to take the next step, say yes, Lord. Trust him one step at a time. And I love that reminder that our answer would be yes to whatever he's asking of us, because we know that he's worthy of our yes. And he'll bless you on the other side of your obedience. Coming up, we're going to hear from Lakewood Music. Rejoice again, thanks to Restoration Academy.
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That's Kane with Living Water on Victory 91.5. And in Philippians chapter 4, verse 13, it says, I can do all things through Christ who strengthens me. And God, we want to draw from your strength. We want to draw from you, just like we draw living water from you, just like we draw hope from you. There's a lot of things that you have that you are, but you want us to come to you to find them, to come to you to find exactly what our heart needs, exactly what our spirit needs. Maybe today that is some water that will spiritually refresh us, that will emotionally refresh us. I pray for those that maybe having a hard time emotionally. Maybe they're fighting battles that they don't tell anybody about. Maybe they're fighting alone. But you see the battles they're fighting. You know better than anyone what they're really dealing with. And you're equipped to help them. You're prepared to help them. You want Paul's testimony to become their testimony, that they can do all things, that they can conquer things with your help, that you'll strengthen them. You'll give them exactly what they need when they need it. You'll refresh them. You'll pick them up. You'll provide. Help them to stop fighting alone. Let today be the day that they call on you, that they turn to you, that they recognize that they can't do it alone, but they have a God that will do the things that they're in need of, the things that they're praying for. And they have a God who will answer. And they have a God who's right there with them. Let our prayer life touch the people around us. Let us be ones that are quick to see somebody's need and to offer prayer. Or to offer friendship. To let people know that they're not alone in this life. Help us to see the people that you put in our life, to say what needs to be said, to do what needs to be done. In Jesus' name, amen.

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I'm Victory 91.5. You can find more from Voo Worship on our app and their church. Their podcasts are so good. Pastor Rich and his wife. And I was reading about the student of the week, Sania, that we met, and she just overcame a spirit of fear that I think the enemy tried to use at a young age to hold her back. Already at just 10 years old, she's able to get up in front of her whole church and just share her testimony and talk about her family. And she said that once she was up there behind the microphone, that God just helped her laugh through it. And I like that the Lord will do that when we choose to use our faith, that, you know, we can face the things that we're afraid of. He's going to give you joy while you're doing it. He's going to give you peace while you're doing it. And maybe next week, your child is going to be student of the week. Maybe they can come talk on the radio, see the studio, grab their victory shirt, and then

0: they'll be entered to win Student of the Month. And Student of the Month, they have the opportunity to win a Mac Neo or a Nintendo Switch 2 and a pair of new AirPods. And that's thanks to Milton Montessori Schools for underwriting. They have two campuses, one here in Cumming and one in Milton. And if you go again, victory.radio, it just takes a second to nominate your kindergartner through 12th grade. And let us just celebrate them this year. Coming up, we're going to hear from Cody Carnes. But right now, it's time to hear from Focus on the Family.
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1: 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That makes us all relax to know my child's not perfect. They're just a work in progress. But next, it's plug in. You need relationships. It takes a church. It takes families. It takes neighbors. Don't do this alone, not even with a great spouse. We need other people's perspective and strength. And then the big one, I think, besides that, is grow in your own character and your own boundaries. When you have your own boundaries, your child's living around a grown-up who can make hard decisions, do the right thing, and succeed.
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0: 5. And worship leader Allison Brosh, she wrote a good devotion. She said that we should confidently say when we look back over our life that God has kept us, that God's word has kept us through painful transitions, through conflicts, through struggles, through loss. His word, it remains and it will strengthen you. His word, it will comfort you. His word, it will hold you with eternal truths. No matter what season you're walking through, that's the power of God. In John 1:1, it says, in the beginning of the word was with God and the word was God. And spending time in his word, it really is receiving him, receiving his promises, receiving God himself. Whatever season of life you're in, everything you need is in the word of God. It's profitable for doctrine, for reproof, for correction, for instruction in righteousness. 2 Timothy 3:16. Everything that we need for daily life, it is in the word of God. It's the anchor that will keep you no matter the storms you face. Remember the word. Remember the power of the word of God. And I like that reminder. Sometimes we forget that his word, it's giving us keys to life. His word is giving you power to have a sound mind and a spirit that is on fire for him. His word will do so much if you get in it, if you let it get into you. And coming up, we're going to hear from SEU Worship. The cost is a joy. Thanks to our underwriters.
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1: Well, it came out of nowhere, knocked me off of my feet.

That's Ellie Holcomb. Give me your hand. I'm Victory 91.5 and clearly stated they have some good words that you can find online. And they said that lately it seems like there's been a lot of heaviness coming in droves. And something happens where your heart is trying to figure out what to do with that. Maybe there's another text message, another phone call, another headline, another person that you love walking through something that you'd give anything to fix. And then maybe you're unloading the dishwasher, answering emails, packing.

0: cooking lunches, sitting in carpool, trying to be present with the people that are right in front of you while carrying things that are breaking your heart. It's a lot to be a human that cares. How do we stay soft without becoming swallowed by everything we feel? Because we do live in a hard world that is trying to make us hard, and we can't carry that much. And that's the invitation from Jesus, because he's deeply moved by suffering. He wept, he stopped, he touched, he noticed, and he knew where the weight belonged. And he asked you to hand him the name, the diagnosis, the situation, the thing that you can't stop thinking about. Prayer, it brings real needs before a real God who still moves. Really pray. Maybe you need to call the person that God put on your heart or your mind. Maybe you need to sit beside somebody that's falling apart. Maybe you need to drop off the coffee or give generously or notice who needs you. It can shift the weight and it can lift heads. We can't do everything, but by God's grace, we can do something. And serving each other, it moves our eyes from everything that we can't fix to who can I love right here, right now? And maybe ask that, God, who can I love today? Because there is a lot of heaviness, but there's also a lot of mercy. There's a lot of kindness. We need the church showing up. We need to see the faithfulness of God. And hope gets to be louder than what's going on in the world. So carry with people and cast it all on Jesus. Teach them how to do that, how to put the heaviness on him, how to cast your cares. Coming up, we're going to hear from John Allen, thanks to Automation Direct.
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The Lord will keep you from all harm. He will watch over your life. The Lord will watch over your coming and going, both now and forevermore. Victory 91.5 and Victory.radio. 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

Deskin and Baca, My Salvation, the live version on Victory 91.5 in Romans 10:9. It says, if you confess with your mouth that Jesus is Lord and believe in your heart that God raised him from the dead, you will be saved. In Psalm 37:39, it says that the salvation of the righteous is from the Lord. He is their stronghold in the time of trouble. And God, today you're saying, every day you're saying that you want to become our stronghold, no matter what troubling thing we're facing, we're walking through, that you're the stronghold of our life, that you will hold us through anything, you will see us through anything. Help us to have that awakening like he's singing that song, that it was you that set us free, it was you that brought us through, it was you that led us here. I pray for every listener to recognize the power and authority that you're giving to them, that if we're not walking in authority, that's on us, because you've given us all of your authority. You've given us just the mention of your name that brings heaven into our situation, that brings your power into our situation. If we're in need of you today, let us start with your name. Let us start with just calling on you, proclaiming you in our prayer life over those things that maybe we're struggling.

And you're declaring that you want us to be saved. You want our house to be saved. You want our future to be saved. You want our eternity to be secured. And that's what you've done. No questions. No wondering. I like that. Just proclamation, you will be saved. If you confessed with your mouth that Jesus is Lord, if you believed in your heart that he was raised from the dead, you will be saved. Maybe somebody doesn't really know if they're saved. Let them recognize that. It's this simple. You've made it this simple. That you want to save them. You want to rescue them. You want to deliver them. You want to be their new stronghold. Let every other stronghold in our life break but you. Let us know you as our salvation. Let us know you as our Savior. In Jesus' name, amen.

That's Elevation Rhythm, Father's House on Victory 91.5. And I want to know your favorite song in our lineup. You can always send us a message through our Facebook, our Instagram, victory.radio. And you can find Brian Simmons, his ministry page on Facebook. He was talking about selfless leadership. And he was talking about Paul in the Bible, who said, whether I live or die, that's not important. I don't esteem my life as indispensable. A big thing about Paul was he wasn't trying to fulfill his destiny on his own or finish his ministry on his own. He recognized that he needed God to do this. And this call on our life as a Christian, it's a call to selflessness always. We're called to be spent for God and spent for others, to lay down our comfort for the joy of serving Christ. Are we still trying to build our own empire? Are we still trying to build things without God? God, he's all about building us, building people, building his kingdom. To lead like Jesus, it is to pour out your life quietly, faithfully, completely. And this is so different than I think a lot of churches present living for God, right?

0: When was the last time we heard a sermon on pouring out everything? Financially, everything being fully given for God. Your time, your devotion, pouring out your life out of love for Him. And I like the reminder that it takes faithfulness to follow Christ day in, day out. It's not a one-time and done decision. Are we faithfully His? Or like you said, are we completely His? Brian Simmons, Candace Simmons, they've written a ton of books, a ton of blogs. 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

Elevation Worship. I got saved on Victory 91.5. And Sarah Trent, you can find her blog. You can find her Facebook ministry. She said that Jesus, he didn't heal everyone. And I've wrestled with that truth because this is hard.

0: You're walking hospital hallways. Maybe your prayers feel unanswered. There's a silence where you're begging God to come, even like he did for Lazarus, even if it's late. You're believing that he can, and sometimes he does. Sometimes he walks by. Sometimes the thorn, it wasn't removed, and that's a truth that will ache. Sometimes we need him to fix what's broken, but he still loves you. Sometimes we think miracles were the evidence of favor. Sometimes the no is just as holy as the now. Sometimes waiting, it's actually more sacred than the wonder. Jesus, he didn't heal everyone. Not every lame man walked. Not every blind eye opened. Not every storm was stilled. Not every grave was emptied. But he saw every ache. He felt every cry. He wept at the tomb, even the ones that he didn't raise. And his love is not proven by how quickly he answers, but how faithfully he stays. Sometimes he doesn't heal our body, but he'll always touch your soul. He's helping us learn to experience his love even when his hands don't move the way that you hoped. Maybe you're holding the tension between faith and fatigue. You're going to find him in places that you don't expect. Long nights, dry spells, closed doors, empty hands. Maybe that's the deeper healing. He's walking with you. He's giving you more of him. That the healing is not in the answer, but it's the one that is with you while you wait. He's not going to pass by the brokenhearted, and he hasn't passed you by. He's with you. You think about the whole point of him being resurrected is to help us experience God with us, no matter what we're walking through, to help us experience his love that has conquered the grave, that has conquered death, that has conquered hell. Sarah Trent, she just has an interesting way of sharing the gospel, and you can find again her ministry online, or tell us somebody's ministry that's impacting you. Coming up, we're going to hear from Free Chapel. You can find their sermon tonight at 7 o'clock right here.
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0: That's Mara Justine and Tommy Prophet. Blessed Assurance, I will praise you. I'm Victory 91.5. And tomorrow there's going to be a worship time that you're going to want to attend at 7 o'clock, Freedom Tabernacle. They're celebrating Rosh Hashanah, the Jewish New Year that God has taken us into, the Feast of Trumpets. And it's just going to be a powerful time of recognizing maybe some things that God has for us this new year that we haven't heard, you know, in a sermon before. 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And coming up, we're going to have our prayer time. 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

Madison Watkins, God you are. I'm Victory 91.5. Her name reminds me of Tim Watkins, who you can tune into tonight, 7 o'clock until midnight, his ministry, and also Sunday nights. 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And I was on the YouVersion Bible app looking at the verse of the day from Hosea 10:12, where it says, "Sow seeds of righteousness for yourselves, and you'll reap a harvest of God's unending love. Break up the hard, fallow ground of your heart, for it is time to seek his favor until he comes to pour out righteousness on you like falling rain." And Lord, that's an amazing picture that you want us to see, that you want to pour righteousness on us just like rain. You want some things just to come into our life, just as a gift from you, straight from you, directly from you. And I pray that we would experience all that you have to minister to our heart, to minister to our spirit, to build us up in. You're telling us that we're sowing seeds for good or for bad, and there's seeds of righteousness, of righteous living, righteous parenting. You want us to have a marriage that reflects you. You want us to have friendships that you're present in, relationships that you're invited into. Thank you for your unending love. Thank you that your love for us will never end.

0: that our love for you, it's just getting started. That our story with you, it's just getting started. You have a lot more to write. You have a lot more to do. She's singing about the kind of God that you are, and we get to experience the kind of God that you are. And I pray that we'd start writing down what you're doing in our life so that we don't forget ways that you're showing up, ways that you're speaking, things that you're putting on our heart, bringing to our mind, speaking in your word. Let us be an encouragement for somebody else of the God that you are, the God that you want to be for them. Who Jesus is, who Jesus sounds like. Let it be clear in us too, and make us a righteous example, a pure example of your heart, of you. In Jesus' name, amen.
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0: This I know.
1: Ryan Stevenson, This I Know on Victory 91.5. And I just saw something that I thought was so good. It was this devotion that said, whatever you have to face, it also has to face God. And I promise that there's nothing in this world that's stronger or more powerful than He is. Stop and visualize God standing right in between you and whatever it is that you're fearing the most right now, because you don't have to face it alone. And what an incredible visual that you can put God right in front of whatever it is that you're stressed out about, that you can bring it to God and recognize that it has to bow to Him, that He's more powerful than whatever it is. Whatever you have to face, it also has to face God. And now He's in you. He's in your heart. He's ministering through you. And so you're going to see incredible things happen as you recognize the authority that He's sharing with you. My daughter, she was so sweet today, and she just encouraged me. I was getting a little bit frustrated. We were at the grocery store, and she loves the little carts that are like her size, like toddler size, you know, but she kept running into our ankles, like running into us and everything. I just kept telling her, like, you need to be more careful. Leave some space, you know, so you don't hurt people, including me and my other daughter as well, her sister. And we were getting in the car, and she just looked at me, and she was really sincere, and she said, you're such a good mom. And I think she knew I was frustrated in the grocery store, but it really meant a lot because, you know, sometimes you need that, those different reminders from maybe your family or those that are closest to you that see the best of you and they see the worst of you, right? And God, He sees the best of us and He definitely sees the worst of us. He can see, you know, into our heart, into our struggles, into our thought life, where we're beating ourselves up, where we're struggling with condemnation. And maybe today He just wants to encourage you. Maybe you're expecting Him to meet you with something else, but it's just encouragement and love that He's wanting to speak to you. No matter what you're facing, it has to face Him. And you have a loving God who's for you, who's with you, who's fighting for you. Coming up, we're going to hear from Cross Church. They're celebrating a new sanctuary this weekend. You can celebrate with them. And then Josh Baldwin, Spirit of the Living God.
2: 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We're making room for you. Hey, this is Pastor Josh of Cross Church here in Cumming, Georgia, and we're making room for you to encounter Jesus, room for you to find real community, room for you to discover the life that God created you to live. 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

0: 29/11 worship, glory, glory, the live version on Victory 91.5. And if you haven't heard, we have Student of the Week going on right now and Student of the Month. If you go to victory.radio, you can nominate your students, kindergarten through 12th grade. Tell us all about them. And then thanks to our underwriters this month, Milton Montessori Schools. They have two campuses, one in Cumming and one in Milton. They're providing this amazing prize for the Student of the Month, either a Mac Neo or a Nintendo Switch 2 with a pair of brand new AirPods. And I know my girls would absolutely love that. My mom, she recently got my daughter a tablet, and my four-year-old is obsessed. So she's also obsessed with her dad's Switch. She wants that as, you know, her Switch, and she's kind of made it her Switch. But needless to say, I'm sure your student is going to love, you know, picking between those prizes. Now, Student of the Week, you get a victory shirt of your choice, and then you get to be on air. You know, get behind the mic, talk about your school and what you're up to out there, and a tour of the studio. You get to meet Donna, our morning show host, and it's just a blast. I've really enjoyed getting to meet the past two winners as well, Miles and Sania. And this week, we just heard her testimony. You know, the reason that, well, part of her story was that she really wanted to make a difference in her school. She wanted to bless her peers and help them overcome shyness. And so she was seeking out opportunities to do that in her school. And I think that's awesome when your kids become leaders, when your kids, you know, show you that they're not just going to church Sundays, they're living this out. They're living their faith out too. And so we just want to celebrate that. We want to celebrate you. Coming up, we're going to go back into the worship. And that's thanks to the church at War Hill for underwriting too.
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That's Caleb Meekum, A Little Proof. I'm Victory 91.5. I want to know how you're gearing up for the weekend. I know tomorrow night we're going to kick off our weekend shows at 9 o'clock with Underground Revival, our electronic dance music show. It goes until 1 in the morning. There's a special midnight mix, an hour-long uninterrupted set from different guest DJs all over the world. And then Saturday nights we have pop, rock, and dance all mixed together, 6 until 9, and City Takers, our hip-hop show, 9 until midnight. Sundays, we have a huge lineup starting Sunday mornings at 7 with sermon after sermon after sermon up until lunchtime. And then Sunday nights, we have the Classic Cafe, music from the 70s, 80s, 90s, early 2000s with Tim Watkins. You don't want to miss that. 6 hours of, you know, things that maybe, like, that was back when you first got saved. So you're kind of reminiscing on those days. You can read through the lyrics for all the songs that we have on our app, on our website too, victory.radio. Coming up, we're going to hear from Josiah Queen and Phil Wickham, and

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the beginning was the Word, and the Word was with God, and the Word was God. Through him all things were made. Without him nothing was made that has been made. 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

Victory 91.5. That is Iveth Luna. And where you go, I'll go. Yes. Wherever he leads you, I will follow. Say that to him. I will follow. I will go all the way with you. There's an old song about that many of you have in your head now. And that's how it should be. You know, there's songs that are old, that are very, very pertinent right now. There's songs that are new, that are very pertinent. There are songs that are old that were really not that good. There are new songs that are really not that good. See, we've lived through a lot and we tend to romanticize the past. Let's don't do that. Let's look at them as they should be. There's some hymns that were incredible hymns, but the people that wrote them made major shipwreck of their faith at the last. Does that mean we need to discount them? No, not necessarily. But that's people that have passed on. The people now that have turned their back on Christianity, turned their back on Jesus completely, I think it's pertinent to not be playing those songs at times, don't you? I think it is. And pray for their repentance. Pray for their coming back and not just deconstructing, but reconstructing with Jesus in the center. That's what we all should be doing. Yes, we should all be examining ourselves to see if we're in the faith, to see if we're doing what God has called us to do, to see if we're obedient children or if we're disobedient. Oh, we should be doing that all the time. It's all the part of sanctification, which is a daily dying to ourselves, daily dying to ourselves. I'm going to talk a little bit about that tonight. I'm Tim Watkins with you. I've got kind of a raspy voice. I'm taking some medicine right now that has kind of affected it, but that's going to be gone by Saturday, so I'll be good. And but tonight's going to be a little raspy, but that's okay.

at least up until 9, because Duncan Schaefer takes over at 9 from 9 till 2 again tonight, as he's done this week. But next Monday, he'll be on midday now. So you get a preview of him, as you have before when he was here learning, but he's just not learning anymore. He's just doing. So glad to have him here on Victory 91.5 with us. You're going to enjoy his ministry too. And like I said, he comes up at 9 tonight from 9.

0: rotation of sermons from Sunday morning that we repeat. And tonight is Thursday evening, so it's time for Pastor Jensen Franklin, Free Chapel Worship Center, and his message, Step Into the Presence of God.
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2: I want you to go to Psalms 42. Psalms 42, as the deer pants for the water brooks, so my soul pants for you. My soul thirsts for God. I didn't know a soul had, and it doesn't. A soul is not physical, but he's talking about another world of himself. There is the physical body, we're body, spirit, and soul. And he said, my soul, even though it doesn't have taste buds like my body and a mouth and thirst, yet his soul thirsts for God, the living God. Verse 4, when I remembered these things, I pour out. There's another reference to water. Water in the Bible is a type of the Holy Spirit. And so he's thirsty for it. He's longing for it. His heart is pounding for it. Verse 4, I pour out my soul. And then verse 7, deep calls unto deep at the noise of your water spouts. And I like that because I think there's something significant about it. Water spouts. A water spout is a tornado over water. That's what it is. And he said, my soul thirsts, O God, for you. Jesus described the Holy Spirit as living water and the water of life. He said, my spirit is poured out before you. The wording is significant, poured out. It's in coordination with Joel 2. In the last day, saith God, I will pour out my spirit upon all flesh. Your sons and your daughters shall prophesy upon your old men will dream dreams, young men will see visions, handmaidens, servants. I'm going to pour out my spirit. And the Apostle Peter on the day of Pentecost said this is that which he was talking about. What happened in this upper room is the wind and the fire filled this room, and they all begin to pray in the Spirit and drink of that living water spiritually. Simon Peter said, this is that. That was spoken by the prophet Joel. And then he goes to this analogy and he says, deep calls unto deep at the noise of the water spout. Notice that noise is connected to the wind and the water tornado called a water spout. Noise. Noise represents praise. You will never have a mighty move of the Holy Spirit without a church that praises the Lord. The Holy Spirit makes noise. The dead praise not the Lord, neither the dead that go down in silence. This church is not a quiet church on purpose. We are a church that is filled with the Spirit, and we're not ashamed to praise the Lord. This is not a dead thing. This is a living thing. I came to make some Holy Ghost noise this morning. I came to let heaven know that I'm knocking on heaven's door again, and I would love to step into another world while I preach. And it is in order to praise him on the cymbals and praise him on the saxophone and the trumpet and praise him on the stringed instrument, Psalms 150, and praise him in the sanctuary and praise him for his mighty acts. Let everything that hath breath praise ye the Lord. Make some noise. And he says it will begin to form a vortex. Praise is the atmosphere.

Fear of the miraculous. Now, here's what I'm preaching on is how you get to the other world. I want to slip in to the other world. You can't live there. Some people act like they're so spiritual, but you can just follow them home. They're not that spiritual. But there are moments where when people get in one mind and in one accord, like they did in that upper room, and they forget about everybody and everything, that you can slip into another world. And you may need surgery in this world, but when you slip into that world, and you come back into the natural, the doctor says, I don't know what happened, but you've been healed. You may be an addict in this world, but you get in God's presence and walk into that throne room, and suddenly the power of hell breaks, the yoke is popped, the anointing destroys that grip, that death grip on your life of alcohol and drugs, and you can walk out and say, I'm free. In this service this morning, God has set me free. We need to know how to enter the other world. And it has to do with worship, and it has to do with praise, the noise of praise. Every generation, he said, praise him from generation to generation. Every generation is supposed to generate something. Is this generation generating praise like our forefathers did? I want to get into that world. I want to have a foot in both worlds. Hallelujah. That I can be normal and natural, but I also want a foot over the sea, that spiritually speaking, if he's the living water, if the Holy Spirit is the water of life, I want a foot into the sea and I want a foot on the natural world, and I want to be able to slip in and back and forth as the anointing needs it. We're not just called to be people who get saved and just come to church. We are to be spiritually led. To be led by the Holy Spirit. He may need you to be so sensitive that you can slip into that world at any moment. That happens to me, and I'm nothing special. I will not have God on my mind thinking about nothing, and some little thing may trigger me. It's what happened to Elisha. The Bible said that they had an emergency and everybody was thirsting to death, and they came to the prophet and they said, our animals are dying, our children are dying, we need water, please pray to God that he'll give us water. And he was overwhelmed with their situation. Matter of fact, he just watched 42 children get eaten by bears. If you read the previous chapter before, she bears, two of them came out and killed children. Because they were making fun of him, and he was messed up. He did not want to do a miracle, but he said, call for a minstrel. What's a minstrel? It's a singer, a musician, a psalmist. And when the Bible said, when the minstrel started playing the harp, the Spirit of the Lord came on Elisha and he stepped into another world. And he said, dig ditches out in the desert. Ditches. Yes, because your demand is too small for God's supply. You need to make room for what God's about to do. And as soon as they dug the ditches, God sent so much rain that it filled ditches in a desert. You can step into another world. I'm going to preach this morning because it's the truth. You don't have to stay carnal. You don't have to stay defeated. You don't have to stay afraid. There is another realm. And when you get in his presence, it will fill you with courage and strength. At the noise of the water spouts, God's in the business of opening up the door to the supernatural, to his church and to his people. It doesn't happen every time. It doesn't happen all the time. But when there's a group of people who are making holy noise from their hearts, they're praising, they're hungry. They're like David. They're saying, my soul thirsts for something different this morning. I don't just need another preacher and another sermon and another service and another song. Something in me is so thirsty. Oh, deep calls to deep. And when you start yearning for a deep move of God, God says, I'll match that. I'll put a portal over that place.
He inhabits the praises of His people. Turn to somebody and say, you can slip into another world where you're not full

of anxiety and worry and stress. Jesus walked up to the woman at the well. I want you to see what I'm preaching about. He walked up to the woman at the well in John chapter 4, and he said, "Would you give me some water?" And I love how Jesus just starts out conversational. He's just got one foot in the natural world. He's not, it is I. You know, he didn't do any of that. He just walks up, and there's this Samaritan woman, and he says, "Could I get a cup of glass of water from you, please?" And she said, "Well, who are you? I'm a Samaritan, and your kind don't talk to me. Well, I'm not in your league. Why would you?" And Jesus is just talking. He's just conversing with her. And he says, I need some water. I'm just thirsty. If you don't mind, give me some. And she said, "Well, you don't have anything to dip with. What are you going to dip with?" And he said, "I don't have anything, but if you knew who you were talking to." But he's talking, and she said, I don't have any man to help me. And watch him now. He said, "You have said right. You've been married 5 times. And the one you're living with is not your husband right now." At that moment, something shifted in that woman. She stepped from the natural, and suddenly he had her full attention. Because she recognized, I have stepped from one world, and this is a holy man of God standing before me. And then what did he talk about? He said, "Your fathers worshiped in this mountain, but the hour cometh when the Spirit seeketh them that will worship him. For God is a spirit, and they that worship him must worship him in spirit and truth." Goes back to what I was saying. The hinge to the ancient door of the mighty presence and supernatural power and signs and wonders, the hinge is praise that door hangs on. And that's why he's teaching her about worship. And in that moment, she stepped into another world. And when she did, her heart melted. Her sin suddenly was cleansed. And she runs to the city and she says, "Come see the man who told me all things which ever I ever have done. Come see him." We'll tell you something. If you start slipping into that other world when you're praying for your lost loved ones, God knows how to reach them. God knows how to touch them. God knows how to change them. Now, I close this sermon with this. On the day of Pentecost, the Bible said the Holy Spirit filled that room, and they stepped from a natural to a spiritual that birthed the church with supernatural power, and they spoke with tongues as the Spirit gave the utterance. I want to read something to you out of 1 Corinthians chapter 14. This is the Apostle Paul speaking about specifically when you're filled with the Holy Ghost, praying in tongues, what happens. Because I want you to hear me. I want you to hear me. I don't want what a denomination says. This is the first century church. This was written about 30 years after the resurrection of Jesus Christ. He says in verse 2, "For he who speaks in an unknown tongue does not speak to men, but to God." Okay, so first of all, let's stop minimizing speaking in tongues as though it's some weirdo thing. He said, if you speak in tongues under the unction of the Holy Spirit, you are not speaking to men. You have a direct line to God. "For no man understands him, listen, howbeit in the spirit," that's what I'm talking about, "into another world, he speaketh mysteries." Can I give you one more? Acts 19. "And he said unto them, have you received the Holy Ghost since you believed?" Now these were disciples of John. And he said, they had been serving the Lord for many, many years, by the way. "And he said unto them, have you received the Holy Ghost since you believed? And they said unto him, that we're born again, but we have never
so much hurt.

That's why they were already baptized. We have not so much heard that there be a Holy Ghost. Next verse. And he said unto them, unto what were you baptized? And they said, we're unto John's baptism. We're Baptists. And the next verse, then said Paul, John verily baptized you with the baptism of repentance. That's great. Been baptized in water, been born again. You have the Spirit. You can't get saved without the Holy Spirit. But you've never been baptized in the Holy Ghost, saying unto the people that they believe on him, which should come after him, that is, on Christ Jesus. Next verse. And when they heard this, they were baptized in the name of the Lord Jesus. Next verse. And when Paul laid his hands upon them, the Holy Ghost came on them, and they spoke with tongues and prophesied. You're being robbed. You're being robbed of one of the greatest blessings. You're going to heaven by the blood of the Lamb, but you need a foot to stand in the natural world and fight demons and devils and have power that overcomes the power of the enemy. You need one foot over the water and one foot on the land. And God says, I want to give you the Holy Spirit. Stand to your feet all over this room. No fanfare. No hype. But this morning, I want every person in this room, every young person, every mom, every dad, every husband, every wife. I want every person in this room who wants to be filled or refilled with the power of the Holy Ghost, just like it was in the Bible, in the New Testament, in the book of Acts. I want you to get out of your seat, and I want you to come down to this altar and stand. And I'm going to give you a quick word. They're coming. They're coming. Come on. Hurry. Hurry. Hurry. The king's business takes haste. This is powerful. This is powerful. This is important. This is Bible. This is what the scripture teaches. This is what the Bible says. Now, I need every one of you who believe what I said, the noise of the water spout, which is praise. The noise is praise. I need you to enter in to creating the atmosphere of worship. So would you lift up your hands toward heaven?

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1: Victory 91.5. That was Pastor Jensen Franklin, Free Chapel Worship Center, tonight with his message, Step into the Presence of God. Step into the Presence of God. We first heard it Sunday morning at 11, then every Thursday evening at 7, we repeat his messages, and that'll happen again this coming week also. Well, I'm glad to be with you. I'm Tim Watkins, and I'll be with you until 9 tonight, because Duncan Schaefer is back with me again tonight. Going through some training, I'll say he doesn't really need any training. He's ready. Had him in here before, and some of you have heard him during my time. But on Monday, he will be on midday. So look forward to hearing him then. But you get a preview again from him coming up at 9 tonight. Great minister, great guy. So looking forward to that. But I'll be with you until 9. We have coming up at 8. Yes, it'll be Adventures in Odyssey, as always we have, Monday through Friday. Adventures in Odyssey is focused on the family. That's Monday through Thursday at 9. So, I've got so much more coming up, though, between now and the top of the hour. Music, let's kick into it with Benjamin William Hastings and then NCS Collective.
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A new commandment I give to you, that you love one another, even as I have loved you, that you love also one another. By this all men will know that you are my disciples if you have love for one another. 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

0: Victory 91.5. That is Jeremy Riddle. The Lord is my shepherd. Oh, we should be saying that every day, shouldn't we? The Lord is my shepherd. I shall not want. Okay, what does that mean? Some of the translations, of course, and they could be correct too, is that I shall not want any good thing, or I have all that I need. No. It's not that we have all that we think we need. It's we have all that God wants to give us. So I will not want. That means I will not have a desire for anything else other than He wants to give me. That's the way I look at it. So cool. Well, coming up at the top of the hour, we do have Adventures in Odyssey, but I got music coming up. Yes, Abe Parker is up next with Jesus Glow.
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1: And we have several times of prayer coming up this evening, so don't miss a bit of it. I'm Tim Watkins. I'm with you till 9 tonight because I said earlier that Duncan is coming in. Duncan Schaefer is coming in at 9 tonight. He'll be on from 9 till 2, and then next week he will be on midday. Yeah, so you can look forward to him and get a good preview of him tonight. Well, right now, though, it is time for us to head over to Wits End, isn't it? Just after 8, it's time for Adventures in Odyssey.
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